I love a shoulder shrugging number just like this, which is why I've been giving it a few spins, actually. Don't want to bin it off too soon, do ya? If it's nice, play it twice or thrice, that's what I say. It's your weekend, I'm Dave Cooper. Got Route 94 on the way. Some Denise Van Outen later on in the show, go on. And another, let's do this though first, Prosper and Clooney, it's your Free Your Mind.

played this last weekend, actually. It went off. Really loving the old school deep vibe, deep house vibe on it. Route 94's Forget the Girl. Brought bang up to date and given a full official release on Defected Records. Before that, Past Man's Apollo 11. And I've got another on the way after.

weekend. Saturday sounding great thanks to Hot Since 82 and Tui Visa. Oh la la la. How you going? Just a couple more to squeeze in for you before I clock off. Time for this lovely lady who was just a bit over a week ago doing a big breakfast takeover, the big breakfast with me and Denise Van Outen. She's got a new tune out called In the Evening, loving the BB disco mix. And we playlisted it because, you know what, banger. Loving the DVO energy. You can go back and check it out, actually. Old Big Breakfast Takeover with me and Denise.

0: 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Incredible girls, such a privilege to DJ with them. Mini mix dropping from them in the coming weeks, so make sure you watch out for that. In the meantime, going to leave you with Madge herself. It's I Feel So Free.
1: Dave Cooper in the mix. In the mix. In the mix. Weekends on Joy.

0: cannot wait for the full Confessions 2 album. Madonna, I Feel So Free, that's where I leave you on your Saturday.
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4: 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And whether you're just waking up or just getting home, your weekend starts here.
5: It surely does here on Joy 94.9 with Alana, Steve, and Scott. You're not in. You're not.
6: Wow.
5: I always do that stupid thing. Scott, you're not in that intro promo there. Sorry about it.
6: It's like, okay.
5: Coming up next.
6: It's all right.
5: Stephen Alana.
6: And Scott.
5: You are listening to the first Saturday of May. It's very...
1: It is.
5: Met Gala, mm-hmm. Isn't it?
1: Yes.
5: There we go.
6: Because that's tomorrow. Sunday or Monday? When's Met Gala?
5: Met Gala is on...
6: Or is it next week?
5: It's on Monday.
6: I think. Monday.
5: The first Monday in May. You are here with Early Birds with the beautiful Alana.
1: Hi.
5: The beautiful Scott.
6: Hi.
5: And me.
1: And the beautiful
6: and Steve.
1: Gorgeous Steve.
5: And for some reason... The guys came in this morning and they were like, oh, you're in a tank top.
1: Yeah.
6: Got the guns out.
5: And I actually forgot that I was wearing a tank top because I literally just rolled out of bed to be in here for 5:30 this morning. But apparently I'm in my fitness era.
6: That's such an Irish thing to say, tank top.
1: Is it like, tank top?
6: Because to me it's a singlet. Tank top isn't tank top like...
1: No, I think that there's different versions of it, right? So singlet top, I've got the spaghetti strap kind of vibe. But no, what Steve's got on, I'd call it a tank top.
6: I would call it a...
5: Just FYI, I'm not wearing spaghetti straps.
6: Okay? I would call it a muscle tee.
1: Yeah, oh, a muscle tee.
6: Yeah.
5: Okay, great. That means I've got a muscle. There you go. 701, and I've got some muscle. Okay, here's muscle. Let's see your muscle. Well, in fairness, we know. Let's look at Alana's first. Alana, show us some guns. Alana, flex.
1: Have you got a sound effect that goes like...
5: Oh, my God.
1: I do the crickets with the crickets.
5: Oh, no.
1: I'm seeing it so bad.
5: How about this?
1: Yeah, that's what I expected.
5: Alana, you didn't even bother flexing, too.
1: Look, see?
5: Proper flex.
1: That's how bad it is.
5: Do it.
1: It's so bad you can't tell.
5: Scotty, come on, do it. I can't see.
1: Yeah, it's huge.
5: Jeez Louise. Joy. Okay, if you actually want to see some muscle, go on Scott's Insta, Love Scott or something like that. You may as well get yourself...
6: Scott Love 87.
5: You may as well get a few followers here, because we're certainly not getting them on Early Birds. Early Birds at Joy 94.9. Coming up on the show, we're going to be talking, lads, we have a whole cacophony of... topics to chat about. We've got a who's who of the
1: this sounds really
5: offensive. The internet's hot rodent boyfriends. And before it,
6: not our boyfriends, by the way. None of our boyfriends.
5: Before you text in on 0427-569-949, we are disgusted with our shaming of Hollywood's hot rodent boyfriends. It's a good thing. It's actually a thing. Apparently, it is in reaction to previous trend of hot Labrador retriever boyfriends. Mm-hmm. Travis Kelce is one. We're also going to be talking about paying etiquette on first dates. Do you pay for the first date? Do you split it between yourselves? What's the story? The second date, where are you going? Is it equitable? It's 2026. Mm-hmm. The days of that chivalry and whatnot. Mm-hmm. Are they still alive? Or is
6: everyone going Dutch?
5: Is everyone going Dutch? But of course, as we mentioned there, it's the first Saturday of May, which means it's Prada weekend. Yes. I know you guys went to see it during the week. I don't want to hear about your spoilers yet until last time. But lads, Devil Wears Prada 2 came out last night? The night before?
6: Thursday. Wednesday. You saw it Wednesday.
1: I saw an advanced screening.
5: The long-awaited sequel and joy sponsor to The Devil Wears Prada, which came out, I believe, 20 years ago?
1: It's been 20 years.
5: Lads. What are your favorite quotes from The Devil Wears Prada? The original. I don't want to hear anything from the new movie. I haven't seen it.
1: Well, we'll have to get around to them. Text us in if you've got a favorite quote. 0427-569-949 or on air at joy.org.au. I've told you mine. We're going to share them a bit later on because there's so many iconic Miranda.
5: Well, let's give you one. What was your one?
1: Mine was florals for spring.
5: Oh, hold on. I got it here.
1: Yeah, have you got it?
5: Let's do it.
7: Florals for spring. Groundbreaking.
5: Burn. I mean, that's so cool. 0427-569. Finish it off, Alana. 949.
1: Oh, 949.
5: She wasn't even.
1: No, because I thought you were going to make me.
5: Wasn't
1: do
5: even
1: the,
5: bloody you were looking. We weren't even bloody looking at me, Alana.
1: I thought you were going to make me do the Meryl Streep quote.
5: Disgrace going up. Going up after this, Scotty and Alana are going to give us their reactions to the new movie. Spoiler free reactions, okay, guys? Have we got this?
6: We got it.
5: All right, okay. Stick around, folks. Stay around.

0: Runway, Lady Gaga, Doechii. Good morning.
1: Hello.
2: Good morning.
0: You're on Joy Weekend. No, you're not. You're at Joy Weekend.
2: What?
0: It's Early Birds. It's Early Birds.
2: Stop Joy promoting weekend. Shows on our
0: It's not
2: Lana.
0: My show. It's not been my show.
1: Well, it's the weekend
0: it
1: and you're
0: weekend,
1: on Joy,
0: you're
1: so
0: on
1: it's
0: Joy.
1: Not wrong.
0: You're with Steve, Scott, and Alana, and we're
2: Dimitra
0: talking.
2: Dimitra is just like wringing her hands
1: know,
2: together right
1: like
2: now.
1: Like great promos.
0: You're welcome, Dimitra. We're talking all things. It's Prada Week. It's
2: Prada talking. Weekend, Prada Week, Prada Month.
0: Week, Prada Month. So we're talking the brand new movie that just dropped last week.
2: Joy
0: new
2: sponsor.
0: Devil Wears Prada. It is a Joy sponsor. Mm. So you know what? Why not? Let's talk about it. So,
2: Alana, for once, we're actually allowed to say
0: I
2: brand.
0: Know.
2: Loud and proud.
0: Oh, my gosh.
2: So, go see The Devil Wears Prada. And you two have already seen it. And just as a disclaimer, folks.
0: Yes.
2: And for anyone listening.
0: Yep.
2: I have not seen it. And that means other people may not have seen The Devil Wears
0: That's
2: Prada.
0: Right.
2: So we want your reactions. Spoiler.
0: Spoiler free. So if you are going to text in and you have seen it, you're one of the lucky ones that's already seen it. 0427-569-949. Text us in, but be nice to Steve. Steve's seeing your messages too. So don't give us any spoilers.
2: If I
0: okay?
2: see any spoilers, I will scream.
0: So I
2: really
0: loved
2: will.
0: It. My first comment on this film, 20 years after the first, was actually the best time for there to be a sequel. Can I just say
1: that? I agree.
0: That? Because if they had released a little sequel like 3 years later, it would not have hit as good. I'm telling you that for free.
2: Alana, profound.
0: That's what I'm thinking because the topic.
2: This is why you earn the big bucks,
0: This
2: Alana.
0: Is why I earn the no bucks. But the fact that they covered so many topical things in this movie, it just kind of felt really relevant. Loved it. Also, of course, I love Anne Hathaway. Of course, I love Meryl Streep. Of course, I love Stanley Tucci. Mm-hmm. Stanley Tucci.
1: But also, can we talk about the guy from Colin from Accounts?
0: Yes, we must.
1: Is in the film. The
0: what?
1: Aussie guy.
0: Patrick Bremel.
2: Yeah.
0: I know. I didn't even know until, like, so as we were walking in, I was with my friend Sarah and she's gone, oh, and by the way, the guy from Colin from Accounts is in it. I was like, wait, there's an Aussie in this? And she went, yeah.
2: How did that happen?
0: I don't know. I
2: he replaced,
0: know.
2: So he replaced, Adrian Grenier was the toxic boyfriend from the last movie, which in fairness, was he that toxic?
0: I don't know.
2: He was just annoyed that his girlfriend was never around, you know, and wasted that expensive cheese sandwich, you know. I feel you, whatever your name was, Adrian, whatever. Patrick Bramall. How did that happen? Does anyone know?
1: Well,
0: I
1: was reading an interview with him yesterday, and I don't know if this is exactly how he got it in, but he was saying that when Stanley Tucci released a biography a few years ago, perhaps, and in the biography, he actually mentions that he's a massive fan of Colin from Accounts. And so,
2: well, that makes sense.
0: Whether, I'm surprised by that.
1: Whether or not that was a link to it, but.
2: I mean, Colin from Accounts is excellent.
0: It is a great show. I just wouldn't expect Stanley Tucci to be like sitting down on the couch after a big day and being like, I'm going to watch Colin from Accounts.
1: Pop on some,
0: Colin from Australian Stan originals.
2: All right, Laz. Question for you then.
0: Yes.
2: How does he work in the movie as Anne Hathaway's love interest?
1: Okay, so how do I say this without spoiling
0: no,
1: it?
0: No, I feel like it's hard to not
1: it's
0: spoil.
1: It's hard to not spoil.
2: Careful.
1: Okay, what I will say is he is an incredible actor and he does a great job, but it's for me, it was one of those situations where because I was so excited about everything else that was going on in the film and just seeing all of like, you know, the OG cast again, that if that storyline wasn't in it, I wouldn't have been sad.
2: Like why did they give her even a love interest? She didn't even need
0: No,
2: it,
0: so
2: really.
0: Here's the
2: There's
0: thing.
2: Going
0: I
2: on.
0: Think they gave enough time to it. I think there was actually not much, which is why I was
1: maybe.
0: A little bit, because I liked that bit. I was like, oh, this is new. This is different.
1: It was kind of like if you saw the last Bridget Jones film when that guy from White Lotus was in it, and
0: oh
1: I was like,
0: God.
1: You could probably do without that. He can be in it, but if he's not in it, it doesn't really bother me.
0: I see what you're saying.
1: I kind of felt
0: also,
1: the same.
0: Also, I stopped watching Bridget Jones's after like the second
2: one. Who was
0: one.
2: The guy that was in the White Lotus?
1: You know the guy that was...
0: the dad in the first season
1: he ended
0: White
1: up
0: Lotus,
1: in
0: guy.
1: Was it the second season? And he was the one that was the... in. The,
2: oh, yeah. The British guy.
1: Yeah.
2: And he was shagging his uncle.
1: Yeah. So he was in Bridget Jones. And that was another one where it's like, yeah, like the storyline is good, but with it, you can do without it.
0: Yeah. Okay.
1: So I felt a little bit like that with this character.
2: Right. Okay.
0: Now you also. Overall, the outfits, though. Can we talk about the outfits?
2: Oh,
0: I
2: sure
0: need
2: you
0: a
2: must.
0: Minute for the outfits because they were out of control.
2: It's a radio medium, but let's go
0: let's
2: with the outfits.
0: Outfits. Why not? No, it was
3: like
0: so
3: I'm wearing
0: good.
3: Now.
0: Yeah, like
1: there was
0: Steve,
1: muscle tees
0: galore. For Met Gala. Met Gala Steve and his muscle tank.
2: Thinking.
0: No, honestly, drugs. Those outfits were stunning. Stunning. Yeah. I mean, I went with someone who was also basically just going to see the outfits as well. And
2: but is it like stunning? Like
0: no, like
2: you know
0: stunning.
2: When you watch like. And just like that, and you know, some people are like, the fashion, and then some are like, what the hell is Carrie wearing? She looks like a mess.
0: Yeah, but with the Carrie outfits, it's like Carrie's being Carrie, whereas in Devil Wears Prada 2, it felt like contextual. Do you know what I mean? Like, it was like, you know, there was work, like couture, there was like, you know, they were going to all the houses. Yes. So the Dior house.
2: Right, lads, I have one very, really important question for you guys in relating to this movie. Go we're on. Here on Early Birds. Joy, 9, 4, 9, 7, 12. Please tell me this is in this.
0: Mm-hmm.
1: I don't think it is.
2: What?
0: No, it's not.
1: No.
2: That's like my favorite quote from the last
3: That's your favorite quote.
0: It's the ringtone.
2: Andrea. I'm sorry, but if that's not in it, then how the hell was she getting in touch with her?
1: I think it is because, well, you know, we've moved on to iPhones.
0: Text. iPhones. Yeah, there was lots of texting.
2: But
0: and lots
2: ringtone.
0: Of...
2: Let's do it again.
1: I know it's done.
2: It sounds like the phone's malfunctioning.
0: It's dying. 20 years old.
2: If you have a favorite quote from the original movie, which came out in 2006, I believe, give us a call or give us a text. Can you call us?
0: No,
1: You can fax us if you want.
0: No,
1: apparently you can call us on, I don't know how it works.
0: Can, we're not
2: 0427569.
1: It's cool.
2: 569949. And what was, Scott, what was your favorite quote? Oh, this is it here.
1: The coffee one.
2: Oh, coffee one. Let's hear it.
4: There's some reason that my coffee isn't here. Has she died or something?
2: Has she died or something? No, Meryl, it's because she got so scared that ringtone you kept sending her the whole time. Has she died or something? Please get in touch with us on the number I just said or online at onair@joy.org.au. Guys, congratulations. You actually managed to give us a movie review without spoilers. Everyone at Joy applauds you. Let's give you some applause for that.
0: When are you going to go see it?
2: I'm going to go maybe see it on...
1: Go see it today.
0: Go see it now. What are we doing here? Let's all go and watch it.
1: We should do an early birds like excursion.
0: Oh, yeah.
2: Maybe on Sunday. Although Ben did actually say like, oh, we'll just wait until it comes out.
1: No, you can't.
0: You simply must.
2: Okay, fine. Also coming up in the show today, we're going to be talking about paying etiquette on first date. Lads. Mm-hmm. Do you pay? Do you not pay? Do you split it? Splitting on a date? That's weird. Mm. That's a weird precedent. I don't like that at all. And also, a who's who of the internet's hot rodent boyfriends. Don't hate us here. We just deliver the news. We don't deliver opinions. We've never had an opinion in our lives. Stay around. 949.
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2: And we're all wearing Prada. From Prada to Nada. Starring Paris Hilton.
1: We've had a text come in, an SMS.
0: We have an SMS.
1: From Don the Truck Driver and he says...
0: Make that sound, Steve.
1: Yeah, make the sound. Make the phone sound.
2: Yay, my favourite one.
1: Yeah, mate. We've got a message.
2: Oh my God, I should do it for every text message to get in.
0: Yes. Oh,
1: SMS, SMS.
2: Oh. Miranda. I mean, Andrea. That's my Miranda Priestley.
0: I loved it.
1: From Don the Truck Driver, he said, speaking of nice guns, because the three of us were flexing our muscles, comparing our muscles. last Tuesday night when I was walking along Fitzroy Street, I saw a guy walking his dogs and I knew him from somewhere, got on the tram and realized it was former captain of Essendon, Dyson Heppel.
0: Oh, Heps.
2: Dyson Heppel? Hold on a second. I'm seeing this Dyson Heppel person.
0: So have a look. Yeah, he used to have dreadlocks.
1: He looks better without the dreads,
0: I reckon. He looked good with the dreads.
2: Dyson Heppel. Who does he play for?
0: Essendon.
1: Essendon, yeah.
2: This is maybe how I'll decide what footy team I'm supporting.
0: Okay.
2: Yeah. Based purely on aesthetics and looks.
0: Ooh, that's a good idea. So last week when we were talking about this, I think you had a few requests for you to follow Geelong.
2: He ain't my type.
0: Not your type dolls.
2: And speaking of, he kind of has rodent-like features.
1: Oh, he actually does.
0: What an excellent segue.
1: He does.
2: Hang on, I was interrupting you there, Alana. What were you saying?
0: No, so last week when we were talking about what football team you should barrack for, I think we had a few people texting in saying Collingwood or Geelong. So if you look up the captains of those two teams, we're going to have to compare which one's the hotter one.
2: Do you know the names or am I literally typing?
0: No, I think you've got to go captains because also, because you wanted to back for St Kilda, because you're from St Kilda.
2: Captain Geelong Cats.
0: We're going to get a lot of people.
1: Patrick Colong. Colong?
2: Colong?
1: Colong?
0: Is that a procedure?
2: This has not helped. I've got like rando people here, and then there's a girl as well. And
0: oh,
2: like,
0: that's right. I'll find them for you.
2: I'm not big. Okay, will you find it for me?
0: I'll find them for you.
1: Darcy Moore is the Collingwood captain.
0: Oh, yeah, Darcy Moore.
2: Oh, does this lad work for? Does he play for Geelong? What's his name again? Bailey Smith.
0: Oh, yeah, Bailey Smith.
1: Bailey Smith is Geelong, yeah.
0: Yeah, Darcy Moore, live reaction.
3: Yeah.
0: Yeah.
2: Okay. This is the perfect segue because they're all quite rodent-y. And the reason we're talking about the internet's new obsession, apparently, with rodent-like features, rodent-like boyfriends, is a bit of context. Remember back a year ago, maybe 2 years ago, lads, when Sabrina Carpenter was randomly dating one Barry Keoghan. By the way, it's Keoghan, all right? I don't know where he's come from with Keoghan. And in fairness, it's his own name, and he's allowed to pronounce it however it is. Yeah, but I grew up with the name Keoghan being Keoghan. So I don't know where he's come from. But Barry Keoghan from Saltburn. Sabrina and him dated for about, what, a year or something?
0: Oh, I feel like it was at least 2 or 3 years. I think like, it was a longish relationship.
2: So basically, they broke up unceremoniously. Apparently, he cheated on her, and now he is still getting hate from Sabrina Carpenter fans. She has like a billion followers on social media. It makes sense. If you date one of these pop girls, you are going to get eviscerated if you do them wrong. Just ask
1: Taylor Swift.
2: Ask Harry Styles.
1: Denise Welch.
0: That's right.
2: Just ask Denise. It's been like 5 years. Stop dining out. She's getting married, for God's sake. But anyway, Barry Keoghan did an interview during the week. He's about to star, I think, in the new Beatles anthology, which is like four Beatles movies, lads. Who got the time for
0: four Beatles movies?
2: No. Definitely not. I can't be doing that. But
0: can't
2: anyway,
0: they get
2: I think
0: it
2: he
0: done
2: plays.
0: In one?
2: Yeah, they're doing like one for each Beatle. So he's playing Ringo Starr. And that's
0: one
2: why
0: for
2: he
0: each
2: went,
0: Beatle.
2: Mm-hmm. Oh. That's why he went to the Oscars like with the big Beatles fro and everything. And it was just, it was a lot. But anyway, he did an interview there during the week or whenever saying that he is still getting hate from Sabrina Carpenter fans. And it's largely to do with his looks, his rodent-like features. And that's why he can no longer head out on the town. He gets people accosting him. He gets all this hatred.
0: And look, I agree. He is a rat. I've never liked Barry Keane. I just don't.
2: Alana,
0: I know we're playing a bit of Sabrina Carpenter underneath this.
2: Disclaimer here on Early Birds Joy 94.9. We love all. We would never judge anybody on their looks, but also this is the real world.
0: I am.
2: This is what we do. And Alana, what was it we were talking
0: about? I'm saying you're playing Sabrina Carpenter underneath this because

0: penis. That apparently was not.
1: I was trying to be subtle.
0: That apparently was not CGI. Oh, sorry. Hello, Barry's. He's got a bad boy thing going on. I kind of dig him. I like him, whatever. If you saw him when he first started out, though, on an Irish show called Love Hate, he got really famous as a teenage actor, and he was like rough, kind of scary looking.
2: Yeah, right.
0: Killed a cat on the show, and that kind of, it was really brutal. I never saw the scene because, you know, who wanted to be watching that? But that kind of made him into a thing. But seriously, he's got Hollywood eyes since then.
2: Yeah, right.
0: And he's now turned into this. Well, some people do find him attractive, Alana. That although, what did you say to me during the week? That he gives you the...
2: He gives me the ick. He gives me the ick.
0: The icks. That's so harsh,
2: no,
0: Alana.
2: No, it's not, because he gives me the ick. So.
0: 7:21, early birds.
2: Texas Indus Barry Coon, give me the ick. 5, 6, 7, 5, 6, 9.
0: Oh, my God. That is so harsh, Alana.
2: I'm sorry, I'm so mean.
0: Alana,
2: I'm sure he's a lovely man.
0: You forgot to put in the email address on airjoy.org. Barry Keoghan, give you the icks also. But he is part of what is now known as the Hollywood's rodent boyfriend trend. Rodent boyfriend features. It used to be Labradors, Retrievers, which included Travis Kelce, Tom Holland, and then there was someone else. I can't remember who. Who else looks like a Labrador?
2: Okay, so, oh, the Labrador?
0: Yeah.
2: That was
0: Ryan Gosling. Yeah, he does kind of look like a Labrador.
2: But someone that was in this list, by the way, that we have to talk about was Maddie Healy. Now, fun fact with Maddie Healy. Did you know that the animated movie Flushed Away with the rats in it, the main
0: where
2: rat...
0: Where are we going?
2: No, listen. The main rat was based after Maddie Healy. Really? I'm not lying. This is a
0: Maddie
2: real
0: Healy
2: thing.
0: From the 1975.
2: From the 1975. Yeah, yeah. Oh,
1: did his dad... Yeah. Because his dad is
2: No, his mum is a... Oh, yeah, no, you're
1: no,
2: right.
1: But the dad is from Benidorm. You know the show Benidorm? Yeah. The guy...
0: Yes. Tim Healy.
2: So that's how they somehow wound up with a role that was based off of Maddie Healy.
0: Did
2: it's
0: you?
2: The main rat.
1: But his parents
0: had my ice latte. Did you know this just off the top of your head, Alana, or did you just look
2: yes,
0: that up?
2: No. This is something I've known for years. It's one of those random tidbits that I keep and I forget all my important information I need to remember. But sometimes I remember that the Flushed Away main character was based off of Maddie Healy from the 90s.
1: But what's the link that, like...
2: Because he looks like a rat.
0: Seems a bit harsh.
2: I don't think it was that. Well, no, they were just... It's his dad. It was Nepo stuff.
1: Oh, his mother's godfather was a producer for
2: there
1: the film.
2: You
1: there you go.
0: Oh,
1: and used him as inspiration because he was only 14 at the time.
0: Who wants to be used as inspiration for a rat when you're 14 years old? It's not going to do very good things for your self-esteem.
2: But other people on this list, so let's talk about this, lads. So Jeremy Allen White.
0: Oh, yeah,
2: delicious human.
0: Absolutely.
2: Rat.
0: Yeah, okay.
1: Absolute rat.
0: For everyone that we like, they get him around a ringtone. Who's next? Scott, who else is on there?
1: Oh, God, who was on the list? I don't know.
2: Timothy Chalamet.
1: Oh, Timothy Chalamet. I think he's good looking. I don't think he's a rat.
2: I think he's a rat.
1: I think he's got a bit of a glow up since Kylie Jenner and him have started dating. I think, you know, the Kardashian money makes him look a bit, you know, more acceptable.
2: I see it. Timothy Chalamet.
1: You don't see it?
2: Not my
0: don't
2: thing.
0: Like him. You don't see it? I don't get it. God, this is a harsh show today.
2: It is. I know. I feel really bad. All right, well, then what about Adam Driver? Because here's the thing with Adam Driver. There's cats that look like Adam Driver. Have you seen people on this trend? If you Google, Adam Driver cat, because there are cats that literally look like Adam Driver. So less rat, maybe more cat. Adam Driver cat. Have you seen, can you see it?
0: But I'm just like, this is the meanest early birds we've done so far.
2: No, but okay, so while it might sound mean, let's be real. This list is based off of hot rodent men. So the word hot is still here. We are still acknowledging that they're very attractive. That's right.
0: What am I typing in? Adam Driver cat.
2: Cat, yeah, literally. Have a look.
0: Oh my God.
2: Right? Right?
0: Alana, no cat looks like that. That's AI. That's not real. I mean, that cat does look like Adam Driver, but like... I'd say if he types in anyone. I'd say if he types in bloody Jeremy Allen White and Catwoman.
2: Yeah, maybe.
1: That does look like him, though.
2: It really does.
0: It does. Also, who else we got on the list? Josh O'Connor. Remember him? He played Prince Charles in The Crown, and he was also in Challengers with Zendaya. Mm-hmm. Does he get a ringtone or no?
1: I'm giving him a ringtone.
2: All right.
1: Sure. And then Cameron Monaghan as well, you said, Steve.
2: Oh,
1: from
2: yes.
1: Shameless. He was from in Shameless.
0: Who's Cameron Monaghan?
2: You know, the guy that plays he's one of the brothers, no?
1: Yeah.
2: Yeah, yeah, yeah.
0: Let me see this black-faced boy.
2: There are lots of...
0: Okay. Oh, yeah, he's kind of ratty as well.
2: So do you want to know what the definition of rodent features on these celebrities are? Because
0: yes,
2: this is what I found on the internet.
0: We definitely want to know.
2: So these are the qualifications. The first thing, facial structure, long, prominent, and angular noses combined with narrow or sunken cheeks. Okay, yep.
0: Mm-hmm.
2: Eyes frequently described as beady.
3: Oh my God.

0: Oh my
1: God, and their ears, often slightly larger or more prominent.
0: Jeez Louise. Okay. Do we have rodent-like features?
1: No, I don't think... Okay, out of all of us, I don't know who would be a rodent. None of me. It's not me. It's not
2: I'm
1: me.
2: Like, is it offensive?
0: I have, like, rabbit-like features.
1: I pay too much money not to look like a rodent.
0: Hello. I remember once I asked the dentist to whiten my teeth, and she just went... You have very big teeth. Basically saying you would look like a freak and you would look like Ross from Friends. Don't do it. So I don't have... Yeah, so listen, we're slagging off lads with rodent-like features, but I have rabbit-like features, you know?
1: Oh, rabbit features.
3: You're so cute. Anyway.
1: Would you describe your eyes as beady?
0: My eyes? Nah, my eyes are big and googly.
1: Big what and googly.
0: No, you all have big eyes. Scott, you have big eyes.
1: Yeah, I've got googly eyes.
0: Lana, you have big eyes.
1: Yeah, big eyes.
0: Not to mention those big muscles.
1: I know.
2: I didn't want to say it.
0: On Joy 94.9 Early Birds, and we are being super duper mean. If you want to catch episode 13 of Early Birds on the podcast platform of your choice, please do so, because this is the meanest show that we've had. Coming up in the show, we're also going to be talking about paying etiquette on first dates, lads. Do you do it? Do you let it go splitsies? I don't know. We're also then going to do a roundup of what's going on LGBTQIA plus events around Australia, not just in Melbourne. For anyone who thinks that we're a completely Melbourne obsessed station, we actually do the whole thing for the whole of Australia. Here's a bit of new music from PC, Never Leave Me, here on 949.

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7: Turn us on right now if you haven't already. You fools, you're listening to... Okay, that doesn't make any...
8: How would they know?
7: That doesn't make any sense.
8: Are you
7: seriously? I'm stupid. Whatever. Forget I just said that, all right? You're listening to Early Birds.
8: I liked it.
7: On Joy. Thank you, Alana. On Joy 94.9. And we are talking Prada. Devil Wears Prada. Favorite quotes. If you want to get in touch with us, please do on 0427-569-949. This is my favorite one. It's not technically actually my favorite one. I will play my one at the end because no one's texting in with their favorite quotes right now, and we're all judging you people.
8: I know,
7: we're very annoyed.
8: Not
7: very
8: even
7: annoyed.
8: Like a that'll be all. Like,
7: maybe it's because most of our listeners have wrote in like features and they just are really insulted.
9: And they're offended.
7: Can I also just say that we had like hot lads in there, like Jeremy Allen White.
9: They're not ugly.
7: Like a rodent, but he is like the face of Calvin Klein.
8: Yes,
7: all right,
8: so I say attractive people. And look, Barry Keane, whatever. I have my thoughts, but I know conventionally a lot of people find him very hot.
7: Alana, you fancy. Who you fancy and
8: that's
7: you're,
8: right.
7: You ick who you ick.
9: Everyone has an audience for someone. Do you know what I mean?
7: Mm. You ick who you lick.
8: No. Oh, I don't do that to the people I have the ick with.
7: You're like, I don't do that to people I even like. I don't lick or like. Well, especially if they have a bit of an awkward moment on the first date with paying etiquette. Mm. Guys, 2026. Okay, traditionally, I suppose it's a man and a woman, but then we're here, we're a queer station, so it's same sex, whatever. What do you do, particularly on a first date, with paying etiquette? There was a post popped up on social media during the week. I don't know where it came from, and I don't care to know where it came from. But also, a bloke basically saying that he went out with a girl one night, had a nice time. She texted him the next day and said, I don't want to go out with you anymore. Ick, ick, ick. Alana, was that you?
8: It was me.
7: Did you go out with Barry Keoghan?
8: It was Barry Keoghan, and he said, transfer me $30.
7: The lad then came back and said, oh, no problem at all. Will you transfer me $40 for your half of the meal last night because I paid? She was not happy.
8: Yeah, it's
7: guys,
8: interesting.
7: Discuss.
8: I don't know
7: what
8: how
7: do
8: I feel
7: think?
8: About this.
9: What did you do? So when I'm trying to think of like when Justin and I first started dating, I remember the first date we went on, he paid, but I was wanting to pay. And it was one of those, no, you don't pay. Like, let me pay. And it was like one of those things.
8: Yeah.
9: Love
8: but
9: that. Then on our second date, I remember we... Did I pay or did we split
8: it? Did you
9: it?
8: Do the whole
9: remember.
8: Like, well, you paid for the first one, so this is my
9: I think, yes, it would have been that, yes. And then, and now we're very much still like that. We'll kind of still take it in turns, even though we've been together for 2.5 years, we live together, like, you know, we share everything.
7: Ah, but, yeah. You know, that's grand. Like, once you're together a long time, that's all fine. It's all the same pot of money. Mm. That's actually another topic. It's like, do you have separate money from your partner or do you join it all together? Mm. My money is your money.
9: Yeah, and your money is my money.
7: Yeah. And you have more money, Ben, so give me more money. Alana, what say you? We're going to female perspective on this.
8: Yeah, okay. So I think it's different. So going out like with women is different because I feel like it's very just like conversational. Let's just split it down the middle. I feel like every time I was out with a date, she'd be like, oh, you know what? We're just going to do split down the middle.
9: Mm.
8: But with men, it's kind of funny, isn't it? Because it's almost like an opportunity for them to do a bit of like a one-up. Like, oh, no, I'll pay for it. And you're like, oh, I mean, you know.
9: Oh, my.
8: I don't know. Oh no! But that's
7: mine. Screw it. I'm reading it out.
8: Go on, read it. So, go on.
7: Seriously, I'm not going to kick a gift horse in the mouth or whatever
8: I actually love this. This is actually a really good point. Say it. Do you want me to read it?
7: I'll be deliberately... You go, Alana.
8: All right. So, I don't know. Who's that? Who is this?
9: It's from my mate, Paul. From Paul.
8: Oh, my God. Read it. Paul. Hi, Paul. Okay. Paul says, I'll deliberately be controversial and say that the top should always pay to set the tone for the future.
7: Controversial.
8: Very true, Paul.
7: So what?
8: Why not? So what? Yeah.
7: What? And then sure, the bottom is doesn't have to pay for anything the whole time. Like, that's rubbish. Seriously. Oh, these wily bottoms were really smart. Anyway, I tell you what, there is something to that. But does it set the tone? Does it set the dynamic? Yeah. It's a weird one. But I...
8: What do you
7: reckon? There's nothing better than just generosity. As you mentioned there, Scott, when you're first going out, to be both like, I'll pay. That is what you want to do. That's also very Irish culture in general. Everyone's like, no, I'll pay. And they're like dragging the bill across from each other. Yeah. If you ever see a clip of Pauline McGlynn from Father Ted with doing that, it is the best thing ever. Look it up, people. Joy 94.9, early birds. But I think it's good to have a fight over who gets to pay.
8: Yeah, I think that's the best way. Generosity need to is have that. Paul, no.
7: Go, Paulie. Go, Paulie. Go, Paulie. Dominate early. Jeez. Hey, Paul. Who is this Paul?
8: Oh, my gosh.
7: I feel like I like him. Introduce him. Bring him in, Scott. I think there's nothing sexier than generosity. And there's nothing, whatever about Barry Keoghan, Alana, there's nothing ickier than a mean, miserly individual who counts the pennies. Anyone who would ever, back in the day when I was dating a lot in London, if anyone was like, let's split the bill, I'd be you're done. We're not hanging out anymore. True. Gross.
8: That gives me the ick for sure. Someone penny pinching, that's kind of like, oh, well, I got dinner, but then you got dessert and it was way cheaper. So can you just pay me back like the extra?
9: That's when you're like, thank you next.
7: Boner killer.
8: We're not going back for date number two, that's for sure.
7: No, gross, ew. Anyone out there is single and ready to mingle and they're like, why am I still single? I don't understand. I'm 52 or whatever. And it's like, potentially, it's because you're mean and you're making people pay for stuff and split the bill, okay? Lesson learned here on Early Birds Joy 94. Do you know what some people are just like, why am I single? Sometimes it's like, it's you.
9: 100%. Oh my god, 100%.
7: Yeah. Oh god, the mean show continues here.
8: Oh my god, what else do they have? Rat features? Like, let's keep going.
7: As we've just said, their rat features are not a deterrent, okay? You're listening to episode 13 of Early Birds here on the platform podcast platform of your choice. Please do that either on Spotify or Apple Podcasts and review us. Yeah. We have like 7 5 star reviews.
8: Yeah, no, we're actually
9: let's get it to 8. Let's get it to 10.
8: Come on.
7: Also, guys,
8: sky's the limit.
7: Also, June 13th.
9: Have you both reviewed it?
7: Yeah.
9: On Spotify?
8: Oh, no, I didn't. No. Wait. I gave it a rating and then I was told.
7: Rat face judges you.
8: No, I gave it a star rating and I was told that's not good enough. You have to also write something. So I haven't written something.
7: What the hell?
8: Well, it's my own podcast. Feels odd.
9: No, you've got to rate it on Spotify. Did you give it the 5 stars?
8: Yeah,
9: on
8: give
9: Spotify?
8: It 5 stars. Okay, on Spotify, all right. But I haven't written like a "I love this podcast." What do you want me to write?
9: I know you can't do that on Spotify. Oh, you can comment on like the episode.
8: Yeah, no, you can comment on the episode.
7: Just racist, okay?
8: That's all I've done. That's all we want
7: right here.
8: I've done it. I swear.
9: Oh, we've had some SMSs come in. Do the sound effect.
8: SMS. Do. Ning.
9: So Paul messaged again and said, in truth, if you like them, pay first and say you pay for the next one.
8: That's cute. I think I
9: like
8: smooth.
9: That one.
7: Yeah, like Paul more and more.
9: Yeah. And then, Dom the truck driver, he said, don't have a favorite quote from Devil Wears Prada. Going to rewatch tonight. Going to see Devil Wears Prada 2 tomorrow with my housemates. Speaking of first dates, I agree with one of my housemates. She reckons whoever asks for the date pays.
8: Oh.
7: Ooh, that's interesting.
8: Yeah.
9: Okay, I can see.
8: Yeah, okay. I mean, that's an interest. I haven't been out with someone at things like that, but I like it.
7: 7402756949. Have a think about that, folks. Text us in. Should it be the person who asks for the date, pays for the date? I like that. Controversial. Little teeny tiny ad here. Hold on, guys. Come back to us.
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6: Putting the joy into your summer. 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
8: Tweet.
6: Turn us on.
8: No. Tweet. She cut me off. Tweet, tweet.
7: She always does it. She doesn't like you.
8: Doesn't like me. It's not women supporting
7: women. And I understand why. It's because you haven't rated our podcast.
8: No, listen,
9: I haven't written a comment
8: or whatever you were saying I had to do. Anyway. All right, we had some more texts in because apparently you all love talking Devil Wears Prada, which we do too. So happy Prada Week to all those celebrate. We've had a text come in from Annie. Hello, good morning, Annie. My fave Miranda quote is, "Details of your incompetence do not interest me." Oh,
7: that says so much about Miranda. About Annie.
8: Oh yeah.
7: Annie is a cold, talk to the hand, hard, you know, sexy.
8: I
7: thing.
8: Know a thing.
9: Also, I'm really
7: sorry, Annie. I love you. Love I don't know why. I know. Looking. Well, I wasn't going to call you a bitch on air. Like, that's mean. Okay, so but anyway, this is the mean show. There you go, lads. What are we thinking as well with the asking for the date, paying for the date, dynamic. Is that the way to go?
8: Yeah, here's the other thing though, right? How many times have you had that conversation just when the bill comes? Like, have you ever gone into a date being like, I will pay for this date? Or because, I mean, you don't know how it's going to go. What if it's an absolute flop? What if it's Flopsville and then you're like, now I have to pay for this date?
9: I think that if you're on a date and it isn't going well from the get-go, I think by default you can kind of vibe that, yes, we're going to split the bill. Because that, you know, we know it's not going to go anywhere after that. So let's just split the bill, cut our losses, walk away.
8: Yeah, that's fair. Doing it half-half means you don't feel like there's any, like, obligation for a second.
9: Because if one pays, you feel obligated to, like, meet then, up again to, like, return the favor. And then it's just, like...
8: That's true, actually. So in this case of the person... And by the way, welcome to the nest, early birds. We were just talking about the story from the week... Where somebody who was messaged back the following day after a date and said...
9: She's the iced coffee.
8: Said, iced coffee girl over here.
7: Ah, coffee, so good.
8: And said, sorry, I'm not really interested in seeing you again. Can you transfer me $40 for dinner? And was like, not very impressed. But I don't know. I think that's just a clean break.
7: No, she said, sorry, I'm not interested in seeing you. And he said, and he fair said, enough.
8: Pay me $40. Money. Yeah. Which is totally, I think it's a clean enough. Break. Clean break.
7: Absolutely, Annie. This is the reason I was laughing there, guys, and you're talking is like, I can see Annie through the window there.
8: And he's just coming.
7: She just pointed at me.
16: Your incompetence do not interest me.
8: Stunning.
7: That's for you, Annie.
8: Meryl Streep.
7: Annie, I'm sorry I called you a thing, and I'm sorry I called you a bitch. I love you.
9: Also, I'm excited for people to see the new movie because there is so many great quotes in the second one. Like, because so Miranda quotes. Is, and I don't think this is spoiling, you know, the world
7: Scott.
9: Has moved. No, I'm just saying the world
7: Scott.
9: Has moved on.
8: Yeah, you're right.
9: The world has moved on in the last 20 years, so there's a lot of great things that Miranda is saying to kind of, you know.
7: Where's the button to dump? Have you ever pressed that, by the way?
8: No, I've never had to.
9: Let's try it.
8: No!
7: God, no. Joy all of a sudden would just explode, and I actually would be like, okay, guys, run. Okay, just run before they get us. They kill us. They're mad at us. It's 7:42, early birds. It's Saturday, 2nd of May, and it's time to do a roundup of what's going on around LGBTQIA+ Australia. Coming up first, we've got in Sydney. Alana, what's going on over there?
8: We've got Dykadelic happening in Sydney.
9: What did you call me?
8: I called you a Dykadelic. It's a lesbian day. You're on Brenda.
7: I am, of course.
8: Oh my gosh, this one sounds like fun. It's going to be a high energy afternoon party for the lesbian community. Ooh. Saturday, 2nd of May at 3 o'clock at the Stonewall Newtown. Mm. We've also got Alias Cabaret, Y2K Tees. Oh, Cabaret Season's among us. I love it. A playful, naughty burlesque.
7: Didn't know it was a season.
8: It is, because we've got Adelaide Cabaret coming up. Sorry, that's off. Is you've it? All looked at the list going, you've not read
9: is
8: that.
9: Is that on the
8: no,
9: list?
8: It is. No, it's not, but it is. It's coming up.
9: Exclusive.
7: Alana, stop going off script. And that is in Gosford. So lads, we're not just talking about the metro audiences.
8: That's
7: we're talking
8: right.
7: about regional Australia too, who does LGBTQIA+ oh so well. Mm. Scotty, what are we going on over in Perth?
9: All right, in Western Australia. Perth and WA, we've got Show Pony at Connections, the iconic Saturday night party at the Southern Hemisphere's longest running LGBTQIA+ nightclub,
7: what?
9: Featuring drag performers like Barbie Q and BB Babau.
7: Hang on a second. Connections? All right. Anyone is listening in Perth, which is now,
8: well,
7: what time?
8: No, they won't, because it'll be past
7: Why not?
8: Asleep.
7: Someone might be. Someone might be off their rocker right now over in Perth. It's just,
9: what time would it be in Perth? They're 2 hours behind?
7: It's like, what is
8: four
7: it?
8: 4 in the morning.
7: No, it's like five. They're 2 hours behind. Yeah, so it's like quarter to.
8: Oh, no, daylight savings.
7: It's quarter to six over there. If you're over in Perth and you're having a really good night, or you're up and doing going to the gym.
9: They might be coming back from Show
7: Connections. The longest running.
9: They're coming home from Connections right now, maybe.
7: That wouldn't be open that late as well. But also, there's an out and loud movie fundraiser happening over in Perth as well for, funnily enough, a screening of The Devil Wears Prada to support the Perth Pride Choir. Guys, remember being in choirs?
8: I loved choirs.
7: Did you?
8: Yes, I did. Well, I want to find another one. I mean, the school ones are a bit naff, but I mean, if there's one going on, you know.
7: 0427569949. I think we all
8: invite me to your choir.
7: We all want to join a choir. I was telling the lads that I joined the London Gay Men's Chorus a million years ago because I wanted to find a partner, and I left after about 2 hours because they all their choreography was kind of haunting me to this day. It was like smacking their asses to I love him. And I went, I ain't gonna find no partner here, and they'll probably make me split the bill. Also in oh, this is a good one, actually. Oh, what's going on in Dubbo, Scott?
9: Oh, funny you asked that, Steve. It's going off in Dubbo. Timberlina and Friends Cabaret. Because it is, Alana, it is cabaret season. So we've got a glamorous regional touring cabaret show hosted by Timberlina, featuring live singing and fierce drag performances, which is happening tonight, 6:30, at the Dubbo RSL Motel. 173 Brisbane Street, Dubbo.
8: Dubbo RSL, pop off.
7: Do you think they'll play Sabrina Carpenter and Madonna right now?
9: I would hope so.
7: But I naturally assume. And oh, this is an interesting one actually as well. I just felt this bit quiet there. We were doing like a gig guide basically of what's going on, and it's just like silent.
9: Yeah.
7: You're listening to Early Birds Joy 94.9. Going on in, this is one I want to talk about now actually as well. It's in Darwin, where I've never been, but you've both been there, and yes. Alana, you used to live there. Trob Nightclub, Darwin's most famous, and I'm assuming only, LGBTQIA+ venue, hosted signature high energy drag shows featuring the drag divas, Pussycats, and Tomcats. Alana, have you been to Trob?
8: No, I did not go to Trob. I actually don't think that existed when I lived there. So
7: how long did you live there?
8: I was only there for maybe like 6 months. It wasn't long.
9: Yeah, you were like a bit back and forth.
7: Is this when you were escaping COVID again?
8: Yes. Yeah,
7: Alana, you little jet setter. I tell you, I love it.
8: No, I went to Monies. I didn't go to Trob. I don't think Trob existed. So, shout out to Monies.
7: They have like Darwin Pride or something in June.
9: They do, I think.
8: It's a fun time.
7: 0427569949. Text us in the details of Darwin Pride. We'd love to know more about it. And hey, invite us. And by all means, fly us up there. We'll all go.
8: Yeah,
7: we'll do an early birds from Darwin.
9: Joy sponsor.
7: We're just giving you a little bit of a, you know, encouragement to be a Joy sponsor. And also then, I mean, there's a million things going on in Melbourne. Just to be clear, that's what I want to have here on Early Birds, that we're not just a Melbourne-focused station, right. Joy 949. We are for the entirety of the country and globally, the people who are listening to us in Lanzarote.
9: Steve, in there's nothing places. You don't have Adelaide on here. They're your hometown.
7: Go to Mary's Poppin'. That's all that's going on in Adelaide right now. Okay, stick around. We're going to be wrapping up with, listen, lads, you're running out of time. 0427569949. We want your Devil Wears Prada quotes because we are celebrating the release of the Devil Wears Prada 2, which just came out here on Thursday or something.
9: Yes, Thursday.
7: So you're running out of time, lads. Stick around.
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7: God, don't mess with her.
8: That's right, unless you're a rat.
7: Your voice, your text, your say.
8: Tens only. It's not
7: She's scary. Okay, I think that was recorded by Joy's own Miranda Priestley. Who would that be in
8: here? I don't know. I like the idea of every business has. Do you work for
7: Miranda
8: Priestley?
7: I feel like actually
8: Priestley?
7: That would be Triana is a bit Miranda Priestley. She gives me very commanding vibes.
8: Oh, yeah. Who? I'm sure. Okay, do you work with a Miranda Priestley? Do either of you work with someone that you think is like, are you
9: on
8: a job?
9: I used to. I feel like.
8: Did we used
9: we
8: to?
9: We used to.
7: Ooh, dish. Come on.
9: Yeah.
8: The male version of a Miranda
9: Priestley.
8: Yeah, we
9: definitely the male
7: version.
9: This
7: is when you guys
9: version.
7: Worked at.
9: Yeah. Yeah. It doesn't exist anymore, the business. So I don't think it's
7: say it.
8: Thoughts and prayers.
9: I don't think it exists. My pet warehouse. Yeah, she's dead. Literally the owner.
7: Who? The CEO? The CEO is dead?
9: He did, unfortunately.
8: That's not why it went under, though. It's not why it went under.
7: It probably didn't help.
8: It didn't help, and that's not why it went under. There's other reasons. But no, I don't know. Yeah, I guess everyone kind of works the Miranda Priestley, don't they? Like, everyone's got a bit of a...
9: No, we definitely did. You know who I'm thinking
7: I want to know about your Miranda Priestley. Give me some details. Why are they Miranda Priestley?
9: I don't want to... Because obviously, like, I don't want to out them, but... I mean, they're not going to listen, but there was the person that used to do our graphics.
8: Oh, of course. We did have a few people doing things like that.
9: A few people,
8: look, everyone works with a Miranda Priestley, darling. Everyone always does. If you don't have someone, in fact, you know what? If you don't know who it is, it's probably you.
9: It
8: I hate to tell you.
7: Oh, that's so true. Right? It's like, why are you single? Because it's you.
8: Yes.
7: Seriously, folks. Mm, that's very interesting. I never actually thought about that. Mm. Mm. We also never mentioned what's going on in Melbourne, actually, as well. And we've got two things going on. Asian LGBT plus social night, a dedicated space for the Asian queer community, is happening at Queen's Bar.
8: Yes.
7: Where's that? Is that in the city?
8: It's in the CBD. Yeah. Queen's Bar.
7: Never heard of it. And... Where did I get this list of all?
8: No.
9: It's your list.
7: This is AI.
9: It's AI.
8: Men exclusive. This show's actually happening. What is that?
7: Like the premier male cabaret and burlesque performance, men exclusive. Oh, by the way, we're
8: getting... this one's at Platform One. That's fun. Platform One, isn't that venue that's near the station at Flinders Street? I think it is.
7: Well, yes. I guess if you're into men and you want to see men strip off, then that makes it a queer event.
8: Listen, lads, this is a fun venue. Platform One, it's got like a bit of undergroundy vibes. You want to bit underground, bit like.
9: Yeah, so go
8: check it out. What's that? That's today? Tonight. 7 o'clock.
9: Today, tonight.
7: I think we're going to get in trouble for featuring all those as well. We're giving shout outs to queer events and queer nights and queer work. Right. Like, we can't get in trouble for that here.
8: No, we want you to get out and about. Be a part of your community. Maybe you're looking for a reason to go out. Maybe you want to meet someone. These are all your opportunities.
9: This is true.
7: Absolutely true, lads. We're talking Devil Wears Prada 2 because it is the Devil Wears Prada 2 weekend. It's just got released. We were talking about various favorite quotes. Let's do a run through of Scotty and Alana. Let me guess. I forget who owned this one. Is this... Was Florals for Spring? Which one?
8: That was me. That was mine.
20: Yeah, we did that 2 years ago. What else?
21: Well, they're showing a lot of florals right now, so I was thinking I could
20: florals?
21: Do
20: florals? For Spring. Groundbreaking.
7: Oh, burn.
8: I use that so often.
7: But also... What a moron. Like, we're doing flowers for spring. I'd fire her on the spot there. Seriously. I am the Miranda Priestly Kearley in my workplace.
8: There you go. You just realized.
7: And then Scotty's was... Oh, yes, I do love this. Fantastic.
22: There is some reason that my coffee isn't here. Has she died or something? No.
9: That's what Justin says to me when I don't make his coffee in the morning.
7: Do you think maybe we should do one of these, like, meme quotey video thingies or whatever? Because check out our social media on Instagram, earlybirdsofjoy949, where we post nothing. But we try. But at least we post our podcast, which is always on a favorite podcast.
8: That Alana's not rated. Give it a 5-star rating. Just
7: Alana,
8: like
7: have
8: me.
7: Have you done that yet?
8: Like me. Yes, of course. I've told you both. I have rated it. I've just not commented.
7: Just like
8: which I didn't
7: me.
8: Think actually mattered. But anyway, there you go. So yes, go give us a listen.
9: Helps the
8: on
9: algorithm.
8: Your podcast of choice. We podcast also, platform of choice.
7: Yeah, go Spotify, go Apple Podcasts, whatever you do. We want to beat the likes of Saturday Magazine and Weekend Breakfast, which is coming up after this show straight away with Demetra
8: right.
7: and
8: we're coming
7: Annie.
8: For you
7: Demetra and Annie chatting all the big events of the weekend and all the big top topics in Saturday Magazine where they get all the politicians coming in there to talk to them. Josh Burns and David Pocock.
8: Last time I was here there was a greyhound in here with Todd McKinney. My god,
7: what
9: was it?
7: Yeah. Alana, what were you on?
8: No, Doss.
7: Sure there was, Alana.
8: There was
7: absolutely.
8: A rabbit in the corner.
7: Annie, because I'm trying to make it up to you, this was your favorite quote, your Devil Wears Prada quote.
23: Your incompetence do not interest me.
7: Ooh,
8: it's
7: Annie.
8: So savage. Oh, but I love it.
7: Annie, that is a fantastic one. But also, I love the way I'm like, drum roll, here's my one. This is kind of...
8: Yes, slightly, Steve, you haven't talked about yours. What's your favorite?
7: Slightly controversial because it's not actually... Everyone's is a Miranda Priestly quote, but I love this.
24: Oh, I'm sorry. Do you have some prior commitment? Mm. Some hideous skirt convention
7: to go to. 7:52 on Early Birds here. Is there such a thing as a hideous skirt?
8: Yes, there is, and I'm late.
7: You're late. Me too. It goes really.
9: Oh, she's wearing a skirt today.
8: I'm late for the hideous skirt convention.
7: Lols, guys, seriously.
9: We didn't add that to the list of events for the weekend.
8: No, you're going to the hideous skirt convention.
7: I love it, guys. 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Early Birds with Alana, Steve, and Scott. Enjoy your Devil Wears Prada 2 weekend. 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It's a Joy sponsor. We're not messing up the plans whatsoever.
8: No.
7: And Alana and Scott managed to give the reviews spoiler-free. 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
10: Good morning, I'm David Cameron. US President Donald Trump says he's not happy with Iran's latest peace proposals. Iranian state media said earlier that Tehran had delivered new proposals to Pakistan, which is mediating. But Mr. Trump told reporters the Iranians were asking for things he couldn't agree to without providing details. Here's BBC Persian's Kazra Naji.
11: We don't know what's in the Iranian proposal and why it's falling short of the expectations of the American side. But previously, the Iranians were saying that let's focus on the Strait of Hormuz. We will end the blockade. You lift the blockade against us. And then we will discuss the nuclear issue sometime in the future. But obviously, that's not enough. And the Americans want to talk about the nuclear issue now.
10: Meantime, Australia is in discussions with the United States to help reopen the Strait of Hormuz. Prime Minister Anthony Albanese says it's in the world's interest to get the vital waterway open.
12: Because this is having a devastating impact on the global economy. We'll discuss those things respectfully. And what we want to see, though, is for a de-escalation. We want to see peace.
10: There are growing calls to make sight-saving eye treatments more accessible and affordable for older Australians. Advocates are pushing for a new government incentive to encourage more specialists to bulk bill treatment for age-related macular degeneration. CEO of the Macular Disease Foundation, Dr. Kathy Chapman, says some older people have to keep working to pay for injections.
13: We speak with many people in our community who have to work because stopping treatment would mean risking blindness. Age-related macular degeneration is a really common condition. One in seven Australians aged over 50 show signs of the disease. So this is a real and growing issue.
10: A local government body in Tasmania's south says a data breach may have exposed ratepayers' names and addresses. Kingborough Council says it was made aware yesterday that data containing property information, ownership and occupier details was temporarily made publicly accessible on Thursday. In a statement, the council says access was removed the same day and the data is no longer available online. It's believed a technical issue was to blame. A campaign is aiming to educate Australia of the environmental threat posed by feral deer. Cute But Costing Us Dearly is an online campaign aimed at building awareness of the invasive species. National Feral Deer Management Coordinator Dr. Jane McKenzie explains what the campaign aims to achieve.
14: We've got an awareness campaign out at the moment encouraging people to report sightings or signs of deer on the Deer Scan app, which is part of the feral scan app, which covers other pest species as well. And the reason we want people to report them is that this helps us build up an idea of where deer are, and this will hopefully lead to us being out of control and prevent their continued spread.
10: Activists have tried to block the entrance to the New York Stock Exchange in a protest against billionaires and what they describe as rising fascism.
15: Hey, hey, hey. Ho, ho, ho. Billionaires have got to go. Hey, hey.
10: The demonstration on International Workers' Day was called in the middle of peak trading hours. In sport, Australian pace bowler Mitchell Starc has taken 3 for 40 in his return to the Indian Premier League as Delhi claimed a 7-wicket win over Rajasthan.
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3: We acknowledge the traditional owners of the land, the Boonwurrung people of the Kulin Nation. We pay our respects to their elders past, present and emerging, and Aboriginal people who are listening. We acknowledge that sovereignty was never ceded.
7: Good morning. You're on Joy Weekend Breakfast with me, Demetra Janakopoulos, together with...
8: Annie P. Good morning.
7: And joysters know that usually we have Jean as co-host, and Jean is imminently coming... Hopefully, very soon.
8: Dun, dun, dun. So
7: Joysters, we're looking forward to Jean's return. Shout out to Jean, because I know you're listening. But Joysters, so lovely to be
8: you know
7: here.
8: She's monitoring the radio.
7: See, then we're keeping up the quality.
8: She's up on a Saturday morning. Here with us in spirit.
7: Yeah, absolutely. And a big thank you to the early birds who really kick off the weekend.
8: Tweeting away, don't they?
7: I love that. their lovely, joyful laughter. Big shout out to Alana, Steve and Scott.
8: Yeah. Icons. Demetra.
7: They are icons. Demetra.
8: Before we jump into today's topic and intro that, last week we did an interview with Dr. Dino Hodge about a panel
7: yes.
8: that happened on Thursday night. Checking back in with you, how was the panel?
7: Yeah, well, the panel was about the Greek community of Melbourne, which is one of the main Greek community bodies hosting a night about embracing its LGBTIQA plus Greek family, mm-hmm. which has really been a struggle with the Greek community being, you know, open and embracing of us. Mm-hmm. And it was a really wonderful evening. It was quite symbolic that it was actually at the community in one of their main congregation rooms. And the point was made, it was made to be a safe space, which is really wonderful. There was a pride flag on the wall, which is really cool. There was some story sharing and truth telling, and it was quite meaningful. And particularly stories that, you know, the classic is you think you only have a particular outlook on things that have happened in your life, and then some random person gets up and says the same thing, and there's a connection with that. So the power of community and sharing stories. So it was a wonderful first step, and hopefully some more steps will come out of it. It was really well attended. It was pretty much full house.
8: Oh, awesome.
7: This is, you know, 60 plus people. Mm-hmm. And it was also wonderful to reconnect with many people that you kind of come across in passing in various queer events. And as soon as you realize that you're Greek, that's it. You know, Greeks are kind of
8: life.
7: Funny that way. You'd work out that you're actually related.
8: Yeah. You're just we're family now. That's what it is.
7: Exactly. So it was a really wonderful event. So looking forward to some positive steps coming out of it, including, you know, more dialogue. Dialogue is really powerful. Even difficult conversations are really powerful.
8: Great. All right.
7: Well, thank you for asking.
8: No, I'm glad I did. I'm glad we checked back in because, it sounded like a really special event.
7: Yeah. So. Yeah, it was very meaningful.
8: All right, let's crack into today. What are we talking about, Demetra?
7: Well, I don't know if it's connected or what have you, but look, the story is I have this burning question about what will I do if I – not if, when I meet – an alien, an extraterrestrial.
8: Okay.
7: So that's the question for today.
8: It's happening.
7: Well, I've been going down a lot of rabbit holes in the last couple of months. Mm-hmm. Particularly social media has absolutely captured me. Mm-hmm. I'm addicted. I'll admit it. I'm addicted. The first step is acknowledgement, right?
8: Acceptance.
7: Getting through
8: denial.
7: but it's fueled because, you know, one of Trump's election promises was to reveal the UFO files.
8: Oh,
7: and
8: yeah.
7: I'm like, I bring it on. Bring it on. I want to meet extraterrestrials in my lifetime. I never thought I would say that sentence.
8: Yeah.
7: Right? But I want to meet them. So I welcome to meet them. However, mm-hmm. I have no idea what to do when I meet one.
8: Yeah.
7: You know, like,
8: yeah, okay.
7: I had this similar experience. I went to Northern Queensland last year, gorgeous Port Douglas, and everyone was going, oh, look out for the crocodiles, look out for the crocodiles.
8: I thought you were going to call the Queenslanders aliens then. I was like, wow, well, Demetra.
7: This could be the
8: strong
7: this
8: take.
7: This could be the conclusion at the end of the show, actually. It's a question we will ask.
8: The crocodiles.
7: And I was asking, what do I do if I meet a crocodile?
8: Mm-hmm.
7: And no one had an answer.
8: Well,
7: other than the horrified look in their face.
8: I mean, depending on how close you meet one, maybe you won't have any advice for the next person either.
7: One thing that someone said is don't run.
8: That was like snakes?
7: Well, maybe, because apparently crocodiles like a chase. So on that basis, that is our question today. What to do when we meet an alien?
8: All right. We'll kick us off with a song. Stew on that one, Joysters. We've got some Peach PRC back to you this morning. You're on Joy Weekend Breakfast.

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6: Annie P. Good morning.
5: Started off the day with Peach PRC. Back to you. Gorgeous song from
6: the
5: new album.
6: Peach.
5: Well, things have been happening and Peach isn't appearing in the playlist. And I'm not looking at you,
6: out.
5: Annie.
6: Hang on a minute.
5: No, that's on me. It's on me. I blow the songs.
6: Look, variety is the spice of life, yeah. Demetra.
5: True.
6: I think it's great. I think it's great. You're branching out. You know, Peach will always be the place that you come back to for fun and safety.
5: I love that. Thank you for that encouragement. In case Peach is, I'm sure Peach is listening. Just, I haven't forgotten you, Peach.
6: No. Talking of safety, aliens.
5: So our topic today,
6: yeah,
5: is what to do when we meet the aliens.
6: Because if we're doing this, Demetra,
5: yeah,
6: I want to live.
5: Hey,
6: frankly,
5: for sure. But you know, it could be that you meet the alien and that's it. And this is one of the issues about meeting aliens. But I just want to make the point that we are not alone. Isn't that a cry out?
6: We are not alone. From the joysters are out there.
5: From the alien, but we are not alone. We have wonderful joysters with us. But we're not alone regarding what to do when you meet an alien. I'm not going with if. I'm deliberate with the use of when.
6: All right.
5: I'm sure it's imminent. All right. I'm hoping it's imminent.
6: I
5: would love
6: that. Spend the rest of this show convincing me about the when.
5: And the thing is, there is no known protocol for what to do when you meet an alien.
6: Mm.
5: And I think that's quite deficient and ill-prepared. You know, there are people preparing for the apocalypse, as we know.
6: Yes.
5: But no one's preparing for when we meet the aliens.
6: Well, our tins of beans, as relevant in this scenario, probably not.
5: Well, it depends, actually, because one of the issues about meeting an alien we'll talk about later is about, well, you know, you want to be hospitable as a starting point, I'd hope.
6: Yeah.
5: But I want to clarify.
6: No, we come in peace.
5: Yeah, we come in peace. But
6: yeah.
5: Beans, that might be a bridge too far.
6: Cool.
5: Because, you know, beans can have an effect on people. What, who knows what effect it would have on
6: farty aliens.
5: Aliens.
6: Oh, interesting. Okay.
5: But I didn't know this, but it's not just aliens. Like, there's names for all the different things, right?
6: Okay.
5: And I think there's been I'm going to put it out there. I think there's been a degradation in use of words. You know I love words. This is why I love Peach PRC, coming back to Peach, because Peach is fantastic with the lyrics. I go on and on about this, but it's true, really true. Anyway, aliens, right?
6: Yeah.
5: Aliens.
6: Yeah.
5: If you start researching it, there's a differentiation. Extraterrestrial life, which is just like it's an amoeba that's in the universe.
6: Yeah.
5: Right?
6: Yeah.
5: Or on another planet.
6: Mm-hmm.
5: But then there's extraterrestrial intelligence, ETI, EDI.
6: Okay.
5: Where they're comparing it to humans.
6: Oh.
5: Right? Similar cognitive abilities to humans.
6: Okay.
5: Which is kind of really limiting, I think, for the extraterrestrial intelligence, because mm-hmm. classic human arrogance is that we think we're really smart.
6: Yeah.
5: All right?
6: Yeah.
5: And this is one of the things that they want you to do, they, whoever they are, but, you know, the internet is telling us,
6: yes.
5: is prove that you're smart to the aliens. Yeah, and one yeah. suggestion is to quote Pythagoras at them, like a bit of maths, and that is such a maths nerd thing to say.
6: To just start numbers.
5: Just going, you know, I don't know, Joyce's, some of you may have done maths, and one of the first things you learn is Pythagoras' theorem, which is you know, you've got an equilateral triangle and the square's off that.
6: There's one of the first things you learned, Dimitra? Yeah, that's so Greek.
5: Kindergarten.
6: that's what they're teaching in Greek
5: that's
6: kindergarten.
5: The first day of kindergarten. Pythagoras theorem.
6: Wow. I started right. with addition, but all right.
5: No, we went straight to Pythagoras' theorem. You know, A squared plus B squared equals C squared.
6: She started grade one and they said, so this is, you've done trigonometry, this is calculus.
5: Exactly, exactly. And the great tragedy of that is that we learned that in kindergarten, and given that aliens or extraterrestrial intelligence has travelled, you know, light years to get to us,
6: yeah.
5: you'd think they were probably beyond Pythagoras' theorem.
6: Probably.
5: And so I'm not sure about trying to impress them with our maths knowledge.
6: So that's the standard advice, just the maths yeah, knowledge?
5: Just flash a picture of Pythagoras' theorem, which is the visuals. Triangle. Visuals. Okay. Well, we'll need to talk about how to express that. Oh, and using the numbers and letters. And it's like stupid humans. Like, why would aliens know our numbers and letters? I mean, firstly, our numbers are Arabic in origin.
6: Yes.
5: Right? So why wouldn't it be Roman numerals? Like, why are we assuming they're going to know the numbers?
6: Well, they might not know Roman numerals either, but I guess we could, you know, just give them some sort of, like, hand signals of something to try to communicate.
5: We're going to talk about hand signals.
6: Oh.
5: Because we're going to have to be very careful with hand signals.
6: Oh.
5: Yeah. So, okay. Anyway, we're going to talk more about what to do.
6: Oh, goodness.
5: When we meet aliens.
6: When we meet aliens. All right. Well, do we want to have another song?
5: We want to have a couple of songs.
6: Let's have a couple of songs. Joyce says, in the meantime, 0427 Joy 949, text us in, which alien would you want to meet? What kind

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9: You're on Joy Weekend Breakfast with me, Demetra Janakopoulos, together with
10: Annie P. Good morning.
9: And we are talking about what to do when we meet aliens.
10: Aliens.
9: Drew in Brisbane has texted in. Good morning, Drew. I have a theory that Earth is the equivalent of an alien ant farm. The aliens are on alien time, but I'm sure they'll check in and see what's going on sometime. It's a good theory.
10: It's a bit ominous.
9: Well, I think it's really structuring what I think is the situation and that we think we're really intelligent.
10: Yeah.
9: You know, expecting that aliens, you know, the fact that we need to prove we're intelligent, I think, is a sign that we're quite insecure about our intelligence. So, Okay. Yeah, I think the aliens are way ahead of
10: that
9: us.
10: That just worries me. But I don't know. Have you seen the movie Stargate?
9: No, I've heard of it though.
10: Yeah, so that just worries me that we're in some sort of Stargate scenario and that we're going to be harvested at some point.
9: Oh, that doesn't sound good.
10: No, that's. I think that's why I'm like, I'd like to stay in my little if bubble.
9: Okay,
10: because denial. I'm worried.
9: You're in denial. Okay,
10: but before we went to the songs in the break, and we listened to some sick Cry Club, you were talking about some of the advice for meeting aliens.
9: I was.
10: Yes.
9: And that involves, like, one is setting out there's intelligence. And the thing is, right, humans have been sending messages to aliens, well, to extraterrestrial intelligence.
10: Yeah.
9: Let's be specific.
10: Yeah.
9: For a while now.
10: Not the amoebas. No offense, amoebas.
9: No, not the amoebas. You know, this is the thing. This is the arrogance of humans. You know, we assume that amoebas aren't as intelligent, but they seem to survive in all sorts of environments. So
10: they have some level of intelligence, perhaps.
9: Yeah, I think we are quite limited in what intelligence is. But anyway,
10: we're sending out messages.
9: We are, and there is an organization called the Messages to Extraterrestrial Life, METI for short. METI sounds like a Greek cousin. And they were founded in 2015, although there have been messages sent a lot earlier than that, including my favourite one is on the Voyager spacecraft. That was the one that captured my imagination. It was launched in 1977. So it's the whole Star Wars era. I mean, Star Wars came out in 77, probably saw it in 78, I'm guessing, when it came to Australia. But it really sparked the imagination. In fact, the first Star Trek movie references Voyager 1.
10: Yes.
9: And how
10: and
9: on
10: so
9: it.
10: So does the fourth. Fourth? Yes.
9: Does it?
10: Very,
9: does it?
10: Very much.
9: Oh, I missed that one.
10: Yes. One. Sorry. Is it the fourth one? One of the films they find a Voyager.
9: Oh.
10: Yes.
9: Well, Voyager's been sent out.
11: Sorry, that is like, spoilers, so, but that film is very old. So.
9: It's very old. If you haven't seen it by now.
11: I mean, really.
9: See it. Like, watch it. Because I, it's not striking a chord for me, so I think I haven't seen it. So I would love to see
10: probably
9: it.
10: Not.
9: But
10: probably
9: I remember, not. But I remember the first Star Trek really piqued my imagination.
10: But yeah, I also am quite taken by the golden record.
9: Yes.
10: Yes.
9: And how on it are a snapshot of what humans thought was important. So President mm-hmm. Jimmy Carter mm-hmm. is talking. I mean, I think he's a much loved president. He only had one term, not only, but he had one term.
10: Yep.
9: Also.
10: Yep.
9: It has music on it.
10: Yes.
9: Which is mainly classical music.
10: Yes. There's some Beethoven, some Bach, some Stravinsky from memory.
9: Yeah. And there was Carl Sagan, who was a writer, one of my favourite science fiction books, Contact, which then ended up being a film, Jodie mm-hmm. Foster in it, mm-hmm. which was also about meeting or receiving a message from...
10: Are you just living your Jodie Foster fantasy, Demetra?
9: Yeah, actually, now that you raise it, I know. And she wasn't even out then, but, you know, all us lesos kind of were hoping...
10: You're just always hoping.
9: And this is the thing, like we've talked about, I hope I meet aliens. So in the same way, it was hoping that Jodie Foster was in fact a lesbian.
10: They also had...
9: Was hoping to meet aliens.
10: They
9: so,
10: also had Pythagoras on the golden record, right? They sketched,
9: have they put Pythagoras on the golden
10: record? No, I think it was
9: record.
10: On the cover of the... They had like a slip cover for the vinyl. And I'm pretty sure they put mathematics on the cover. I don't know if you saw that. But,
9: I haven't.
10: You know,
9: that hasn't come up.
10: Hey, it's you know, it's Greek thinking in space. Eh?
9: Well, see, this is the thing. I think we've moved on from Pythagoras. In fact, it's misnomer because I think recently we discovered that in fact the Babylonians or the Syrians or the Assyrians in what we call the Middle East, but they discovered Pythagoras's theorem probably about 2,000 years earlier than
10: Pythagoras.
9: Yeah.
10: Oh, mate.
9: And the other thing, oh, God, I'm going to get into maths nerd territory now, but the other thing is that we have a decimal system, right? And coming back to the Assyrians, they had it was based on the 60 or 6.
10: Okay.
9: Counting system. And I'm not going to do that now for you, Joyce. It's way too early in the morning.
10: That's okay. There are lawyers everywhere that understand counting in sixes. Oh.
9: Well done. Well done. Exactly. And we all know how wealthy lawyers are. So they are onto something. They aren't pulling out Pythagoras' theorem,
10: they
9: let me
10: are
9: tell
10: not.
9: You.
10: That's no. I've never they met a are, lawyer that wants to talk Pythagoras.
9: No, they want to talk six-minute billable units.
10: They want to talk... End of day. Can I go home now, please?
9: After I've made my squillions in budget. They wanted Carl Sagan wanted to include the Beatles' "Here Comes the Sun."
10: Oh,
9: which I love that. That's a great song. I didn't realize that was one of the options, and I didn't include it. And this is a good thing about when we meet aliens, I would love us to share our music because music is universal. Definitely I'm inspired by the wonderful film The Close Encounters of the Third Kind, one of my all-time favourite
10: films. I was
9: films.
10: Hoping that would be your – when you first pitched this topic to me, I was like, definitely she's going to say Close Encounters of the Third Kind because it is. I agree. I think it's a great example too of how to communicate.
9: Yes.
10: Which is fascinating.
9: Yes.
10: Yes.
9: And universal way of communicating. I mean, music, I mean, let's just look at as humans, music does transcend borders.
10: It does.
9: Why wouldn't it also transcend the universe?
10: Space borders.
9: Space borders. Are there such things?
10: Excellent. Speaking of music, shall we throw to a couple more songs?
9: Yeah.
10: Yeah. Demetra, you've hit it out of the park this morning. You've got some G-flip in there.
9: I do.

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7: Annie P. Good morning.
6: And actually, we are being transmitted out to the universe. So any extraterrestrials, and whether you're just life or intelligence, you are welcome at Joy because we are the home of diversity. It just occurred to me.
7: We are the home of diversity.
6: We are the home of diversity.
7: We have the most uplifting music mix. Tune in.
6: Yeah.
7: Yeah.
6: And so...
7: And send us a message, eh?
6: Extraterrestrials, you are... Yeah, send us a...
7: Demetra wants to meet you. Send us a message.
6: Please, send us a message.
7: 0427-JOY-949. Let's go.
6: I love it. And we got a text from Little Jace. Thanks, Little Jace. Maybe we have already met aliens and we don't know it yet. Maybe, just maybe, we are the aliens and haven't been told.
7: Ooh.
6: That's very deep. We know that Little Jace is quite a deep person.
7: Yes.
6: So there could be truth in that.
7: It's so early on a Saturday morning to have your thinking noggin on. And

0: I'd love little Jace's text.
1: They are solid, and you know there's it's. Look, speaking of aliens, I'm not saying that little Jace looks like Yoda, but
0: do you have permission to say that on air?
1: No, I don't. I love little Jace.
0: No.
1: And little Jace knows this. However, little Jace is as profound as Yoda, speaking of favourite aliens, because you have thrown it out there, who would we like to meet? And definitely I would like to meet
0: Yoda would be cool.
1: For sure.
0: Yeah. I think what little Jace is also kind of the first part of the text says Men in Black to me, but the second part says The Matrix, which I don't, you know, which world would you prefer to live in? Probably Men in Black, right?
1: Well, yeah, that's an interesting example, because they weren't really friendly, were they?
0: In
1: Men in Black?
0: No. Well, I mean, they were running what was basically an airport. And so they were friendly aliens, but they were also like monitored and policed.
1: Right, okay.
0: And eliminated where necessary, which is, you know, unfortunately,
1: that's a good
0: what all action films kind of focus on.
1: Which makes me think, I just hope extraterrestrial life has not watched Men in Black. Because I'd be most concerned.
0: So follow up text from
1: little Jace,
0: little Yoda. Laugh, you made me do. Yes,
1: love little Yoda. Beautiful. It is a compliment. It is an absolute compliment to call someone a Yoda. I think I've called Jean on air Yoda.
0: Yes, mother
1: or
0: of
1: mother
0: Yoda.
1: Of Yoda.
0: That's, mother of Yoda.
1: Yes, that's right. Mm-hmm. A few weeks ago,
0: it is better than what I was called on. Early birds this morning.
1: I love
0: you, Steve.
1: But this interesting thing about like meeting aliens, when we meet them and how to greet them. When we meet them and how to greet them.
0: Whoa.
1: That should be the name of the protocol.
0: She's poetry this morning.
1: And that will come out after this show. We will publish.
0: Well, I'm
1: Joy Weekend Breakfast Advice Protocol.
0: To little Jace's point, you know, have we already met aliens? Are there already aliens among us?
1: Yes.
0: We use the term aliens not necessarily just for extraterrestrials.
1: You mean he's not meeting my former managers at work? Because
0: your former managers?
1: Yeah. Well, I wouldn't say that about a current manager, would I?
0: Oh, goodness.
1: That would.
0: Oh, no comment.
1: That'd have me in HR first thing Monday morning.
0: Yeah, no comment. My workplace knows I'm here. No comment.
1: You were on a roll there that I interrupted.
0: Yes.
1: About meeting aliens.
0: Meeting aliens, because there is a concept a lot closer to home of aliens. And I know that you're very into research and the law. And I'm leading you to what you're going to say to me, Trey.
1: You are, because
0: give us the deep dive.
1: It made me, preparing for this, it made me realize how often we use aliens about fellow humans.
0: Yeah.
1: And it's never a good concept.
0: It's not. Which is kind of giving everybody a bad rap, I think.
1: Well, if you use aliens for extraterrestrial life and then you're thinking Men in Black, right? And it's not a good use of the word aliens. And in fact, what I discovered is the word aliens is in the Australian Constitution. It's one of the categories of topics that the federal government can make laws about. So naturalisation and aliens.
0: But they don't mean spacefaring races.
1: Well, the Constitution is a living document.
0: Okay.
1: So
0: are you going to put it out there that there's an argument to be made?
1: And it hasn't. It's not a new concept that humans have been thinking about extraterrestrial life. Like it goes way back to my relatives in ancient Greece. They definitely were thinking about extraterrestrial life.
0: Yeah,
1: there's some thought that some of the hieroglyphics in the pyramids is actually referring to extraterrestrial life. And in fact, the pyramids, the information was given
0: Back at Stargate,
1: right? Ugh. Exactly, was given by extraterrestrial life. So I'm going to put it out there. The federal government can actually make laws about
0: it's within their jurisdiction.
1: Is that my legal advice?
0: Wild.
1: No, but there's, yeah.
0: Wild.
1: So it's actually in the Constitution, the word aliens.
0: Mm.
1: And, you know, the colloquial word is extraterrestrial life.
0: Yeah.
1: So go is figure.
0: I wonder what sort of legislation UFO appears as well.
1: It's funny that you mention UFO.
0: Oh.
1: Because there's a new term for it.
0: Oh.
1: UAP, which doesn't sound as good as UFO.
0: Yeah.
1: UAP. Okay.
0: What does UAP stand for?
1: Again, the nerds have been at it. It's like I'm really concerned. A nerd. I'm a science maths nerd, right?
0: Yeah, yeah.
1: So I say
0: takes one to know one.
1: Myself in that. UAP, unidentified aerial phenomena.
0: Unidentified aerial phenomena. Okay.
1: Not as groovy as UFO, unidentified flying object.
0: It's like so many words, so many letters in that. Yeah. I don't know.
1: Imagine saying to an alien, an extraterrestrial intelligence, oh, you came in your UAP. And they say, don't you mean a UFO?
0: They know that they call it a UFO.
1: Well, if they're learning English, because it is English, right? If they're learning English.
0: Yes.
1: I'm not expecting them to be able to understand, because I don't even understand what unidentified aerial phenomena means.
0: Well, phenomena like just means thing.
1: Yeah, no, but that's a, okay, I suppose it's a Greek word, but maybe they'll learn Greek. Actually, that's a good point, actually.
0: Well, what language should we communicate in?
1: Greek.
0: What should we teach them?
1: Greek.
0: Greek?
1: Yeah, because most of English is Greek anyway.
0: Wild. Wild, okay.
1: Wild statement. So, yes, well, you raise an interesting point about what language.
0: A light disagree on that point from me there, Dimitra, given that we speak a Germanic language with a lot of backtracing to the Angles and the Jutes, but, you know.
1: Yeah, but I ignore those words. I just stick with the Greek words.
0: You don't even use them.
1: But it's actually, you raise an interesting, I don't know, I don't use them. I ignore them.
0: I've eliminated them. If we did the rest of the show in Greek.
1: Yes.
0: Would you?
1: Greek English words, not just Greek. Greek would be easy, but if we just limited to the words that are Greek, it would just be the Greek words.
0: What Greek word would you start with? What Greek phenomena. Word are you teaching? You're teaching the aliens phenomena first.
1: I'm starting. Well,
0: which could be anything. You could point at anything.
1: Well, I can't. Ego, phenomena. Because ego is a Greek word.
0: Okay, yeah.
1: But that doesn't even make sense.
0: No.
1: So, yeah. So
0: you could teach them your name.
1: I could, actually.
0: That's Greek.
1: Yeah.
0: I assume.
1: Ego, Dimitra.
0: Just pointing at yourself.
1: Yeah, well, this is the thing, right? What language would we speak to aliens?
0: Yeah, how would we?
1: Because which language would we pick?
0: You mentioned hand signals.
1: Yes. Cause,
0: is that fraught with danger?
1: Because it could be sign language.
0: Oh, yes.
1: That could be a really.
0: We could use Auslan.
1: Could use Auslan.
0: I'd be into that.
1: That would be actually a great idea.
0: We can't. You can't see us, Joysters, but we're signing now.
1: Right
0: the
1: now.
0: The rest of the show. Sorry. Yeah.
1: No. Well,
0: radio is not a visual medium.
1: But I think that's a really interesting point, though, because that could be – we could try all the different ways of communicating. But
0: yeah.
1: The assumption that it should be English, I think, is, again, the arrogance of humans.
0: On the Golden Record in Voyager, there is a greeting in 55 different languages.
1: Okay. It's covered all bases.
0: They didn't pick. They just grabbed – well, we have more than 55 languages.
1: Yeah.
0: There are more than 200 Indigenous Australian languages that we're aware of. So, you know, they narrowed it down. But nonetheless, I think they, you know, grabbed a collection and they said, off it goes.
1: Probably whoever was in the cafeteria.
0: Hedged their bets. Oh, you reckon?
1: Yeah.
0: Just whoever was available.
1: Yeah. They go, quick, we only put English and, you know, the United Nations is going to say...
0: If I sign up and I go, I speak Pig Latin, am I in? Do you reckon?
1: I think it should have been included. If you were available in the cantina, it should have been included. Absolutely. Because you just don't know. You don't know the extraterrestrial intelligence, who they will pick as the best people to contact. If they, I mean, I'm hoping they've got navigational skills that I'm they will decide they pick without you. It.
0: I'm hoping they pick you.
1: You don't want to meet them.
0: I'd like to not be the first person to meet them.
1: I'm happy to be the first person to meet them.
0: Ooh.
1: Yeah. I've watched all the films. Unless.
0: I've watched all the ones where the first person dies.
1: Actually, unless they are the aliens from Alien, yeah. I do not want to meet them.
0: Well.
1: They are mean. I cannot say this at, you know, eight, what time is it? 5 minutes to nine. I cannot say the expression I wanted to say. They are mean.
0: They are mean.
1: Get away from you. Anyway.
0: Well, listen, Joystice, stick with us. We're going to have Bite My Tongue by Charlie, which is what Demetra's going to do.
1: When I meet the alien from Aliens.
0: And then we're going to have the news, but stick with us and we're going to talk about what aliens we want to meet, what aliens we don't want to meet, and who we're putting forward as, I think, a sacrifice. But Demetra's volunteering is true.
1: I'm volunteering. We'll talk more about that after the break.
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3: Good morning, I'm David Cameron. Weekend AFL matches have been cancelled in Alice Springs out of respect for the family of Kumanjai Little Baby. Her accused murderer, 47-year-old Jefferson Lewis, is expected to be formally charged within days after being released from hospital into NT police custody. He's being held at an undisclosed facility in Darwin. Several Alice Springs businesses say they'll be closed over the weekend. Rapper Baker Boy has postponed a show scheduled for Alice Springs tonight and says he'll donate the proceeds from a show in Darwin last night to the girl's family. US President Donald Trump says he's not happy with Iran's latest peace proposals. Iranian state media said earlier that Tehran had delivered its latest proposals to Pakistan, which is mediating. The BBC's Shaima Khalil reports from Washington.
4: President Trump said a deal has been hard to reach in part because of what he described as discourse within the Iranian leadership. Earlier, the head of Iran's judiciary said that Tehran remained open to talks but would not accept the imposition of conditions under threats. Mr. Trump said he was briefed by U.S. Central Command, or CENTCOM, on Thursday for potentially resuming military strikes to ramp up pressure on Iran. CENTCOM has reportedly also asked for the deployment of supersonic missiles, which would give U.S. forces longer-range strike capabilities.
3: Police are investigating two arson attacks on licensed venues in Melbourne overnight. It follows a series of fire bombings targeting businesses across the city in recent weeks. Around 100 people were evacuated from a hotel fire in Sydney's Inner West this morning. Crews say all occupants were accounted for at the scene in Strathfield. Advocates say sight-saving eye treatments need to be more accessible and affordable for older Australians, especially in regional areas. The Macular Disease Foundation is pushing for government incentives to encourage more specialists to bulk bill injections for age-related macular degeneration. CEO Dr. Cathy Chapman says it's a growing problem.
5: Across Australia, about 84% of ophthalmologists are based in major cities, so this leaves only 16% of ophthalmologists providing treatment to the 27% who live in regional, rural and remote areas. So ultimately our program would help keep more Australians independent, mobile and connected to their communities.
3: The US Department of Defence has announced it'll withdraw 5,000 troops from Germany. The decision comes a day after President Trump criticised German Chancellor Friedrich Merz, who suggested the US had been humiliated by Iranian negotiators. The Pentagon says the planned withdrawal follows a thorough review. Sport and in the Super Rugby, the Western Force have defeated the Waratahs 20 points to 17. The Reds host the Brumbies in Brisbane tonight. A record number of participants will take on the Busselton Triathlon in its 25th year. Laura Devoy reports.
6: Nearly 3,000 people are donning wetsuits for this weekend's Busselton Festival of Triathlon. Races of numerous distances will be held today and tomorrow, including the Australian Long Distance Triathlon Championships and the National Championships. Five participants are looking to complete the course for the 25th time, having competed in every edition of the event. Organisers say more than 1,300 people are participating for the first time this year. For 750 of them, it will be their first ever triathlon. Thousands of spectators are also expected.
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0: Put some joy in your day. Brekkie on Joy.
7: You're on Joy Weekend Breakfast with me, Demetra Janikopoulos, together with
8: Annie P, your button pilot.
7: And we are working out the humans' protocol for meeting aliens.
8: Mm-hmm,
7: because you know what's going to happen?
8: They're going to rock up.
7: Yeah.
8: And we're going to be unprepared if we don't talk about this.
7: And one of them was, what language do we speak in when we contact them?
8: Yes.
7: Or how do we communicate? And it doesn't have to be just one way.
8: Mm-hmm.
7: We've talked about music,
8: yes,
7: a la Close Encounters of the Third Kind.
8: Uh-huh.
7: But, Annie, you suggested Pig Latin.
8: Yes.
7: And that's already got a vote.
8: Yes. Paul is with me. He also thinks we should greet them in Pig Latin.
7: Okay.
8: Thank you for the support,
7: Paul. So let's
8: Paul.
7: Put that in the protocol.
8: Yes.
7: I love that. Jen has also texted in.
8: Yes. If aliens were able to travel to Earth, any science or technology we have here would mostly be insignificant compared to the vast knowledge of quantum physics in order to get here in the first place.
7: Yeah, exactly.
8: It's a sound point, Jen.
7: It's exactly. And if we're like waving Pythagoras' theorem at them,
8: yeah,
7: I think it'll just prove that we are nowhere near their intelligence.
8: It'd be like a child waving their picture from kinder and being like, put
7: my
8: me on
7: picture,
8: the fridge.
7: My picture from kinder, because that's what I learnt in kindergarten, Pythagoras' theorem.
8: Yes.
7: So exactly right. It would be
8: Greek
7: exactly
8: kinder, the wild place.
7: It would be a kindergarten child waving their picture at Leonardo da Vinci, the equivalent.
8: Exactly. So what do we do?
7: So what do we do? Like we were, you know, thinking about and considering about whether or not to meet. And you're not wanting to meet the aliens.
8: No, I'm not. I'm not keen.
7: Yeah, because some of the advice out there on the internet is don't touch them. Don't go near them.
8: Do not approach.
7: Do not walk up to them.
8: All right.
7: I'm like, no effing way. And I think that deserved a bit of swearing.
8: Yeah.
7: I'm running towards aliens because...
8: Nah, do not pass go, do not collect $100. I'm staying where I am on the board. No, thank you.
7: But that is the kind of the most incredible thing to ever happen. Why would you run away from that?
8: I mean, sure. Nah.
7: Although...
8: Because it's dangerous, Demetra. You have to understand that it's scary and it's dangerous, potentially.
7: Why is it scary and dangerous? Why would we assume it's scary and dangerous?
8: Because
7: all right, we don't know who they are, but why do we always assume that they are coming in, you know, with unwelcome intentions? I mean, they've decided to land on Earth. They would check us out. They'd go, well, it's okay. Well, I reckon we'd be right with this mob.
8: Yeah.
7: But that did occur to me, though. I know when I run towards them, I have to run naked towards them because they would have intercepted the Voyager gold disc.
8: Sure, sure.
7: And it does have a picture of a naked man and a naked woman. And, you know, it's interesting because that was launched in 77.
8: Uh-huh.
7: And we know that that does not represent the plethora of how we present as humans.
8: Yes.
7: So anyway.
8: So you think close off.
7: Close off, because the clothes will confuse them, unless they have X-ray vision, because sometimes aliens have X-ray vision.
8: But we don't know that from
7: the
8: outset.
7: We don't know that. So just to be sure.
8: You are the peak of vulnerability. See, this is the thing. You are just a fleshy human running up to, there's so much trust there and vulnerability.
7: I'm like, hey, wow, I'm here. Dimitra? I'm here. I'm friendly. I won't sing at them, though, because they would have heard really good music on that record. And if I start singing,
8: they might just kill me
7: because I'm ruining the great music that they've heard.
8: You wanted to open with the Beatles.
7: I did. And that wasn't included, and it should have been included. But look, I'm sure extraterrestrials are listening to Joy. They must be. They must be, because we would be a friendly radio station to listen to, because we are all about diversity.
8: Yeah.
7: We welcome everybody.
8: And our music mix slaps.
7: Oh, I just had a thought.
8: Oh, okay.
7: We've even included them in our acronym, LGBTIQA+. Like forever and a day.
8: It's a catch-all.
7: It's a catch-all. I'm sorry to our asexual family members.
8: Sorry, Aces, you've got to share now.
7: And also aromantics. I did for a very long time think the A stood for ally.
8: Mm-hmm.
7: But I think A is so versatile, and I'm putting it out there. The protocol says.
8: I mean, there's also a plus if they want to go
7: by. There's a plus,
8: by
7: yeah, but I think the just actual letter. I mean, we could just say, hey, we've included A for aliens.
8: You're already here. You're already one of us. Do you
7: we
8: like
7: love
8: glitter?
7: You. We welcome
8: do you.
7: Like
8: sparkles?
7: You.
8: We're here.
7: We welcome everybody. We do welcome everybody because we do understand we welcome everybody. We are open to learning about each other.
8: Yeah.
7: This is a safe space for aliens. Oh, come on. Our community is the best.
8: It, but I still feel
7: we're
8: like
7: the best community
8: seen,
7: for welcoming aliens.
8: I've seen too many TV and film plot lines go really wrong at this point, you know?
7: And this is humans being stupid, why, you know, something different is the enemy, you know. I think this is really a real problem with humans, is that we automatically assume that something different from us is going to attack us and kill us and eat us.
8: Well, why don't we get a little more specific about the type of alien that we want to meet?
7: All right.
8: We'll listen to some Vera Blue.
7: Let's put it out there in the universe, literally.
8: We'll listen to some Vera Blue and then we'll come back.
7: Yes.
8: And we'll talk about
7: song.
8: Which alien
7: to meet.
8: Because there are aliens that I would be willing to meet.
7: Okay. All right. Yeah. Well, Vera Blue, is Vera Blue?
8: Yeah.
7: Because this is a new song. Is it a new song? We can usually tell. We get a little bit of information about whether or not it's a new song. I've just put you on the spot there, haven't I?
8: You have, but that's okay.
7: Vera Blue, B1.
8: I can't see whether it's a new song, but it's called Go Lucky. So if you like it.
7: Great song.
8: Do yourself a favour.
7: LA-based Australian singer.
8: Yeah.
7: Wonderful. Yeah. Came third in The Voice, 2013. Team Delta, go Delta, Eurovision song, Eclipse. But we're not. Oh, actually, are we playing Eclipse today? I don't think we're playing Eclipse.
8: Dimitra, I'm going to let you do that in your own time. You're on Joy Weekend Breakfast.
7: I just heard everything in my brain just there.

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6: You're on Joy Weekend Breakfast with me. Who am I? Demetra Janakopoulos, together with
7: Annie P.
6: And we're coming from the one of my favourite places in the world, the Victorian Pride Centre in Nam, Melbourne.
7: Aliens take note. Land here to meet Demetra.
6: Yes. We're in St Kilda, if they're wondering.
7: Yes.
6: On Fitzroy Street.
7: Do they know that that's what this is called?
6: They'll work it out.
7: Okay.
6: Anyway, they just track where the sound's coming from.
7: Track the signal.
6: We will meet you here. Because we worked it out. I'm diversity. Sure. You're in our name, our acronym. You're included.
7: Come on down. Goodness me.
6: But you, Annie, you've made a really good point. And you keep trying to encourage me to think about
7: caution. Caution. Yeah, that's all.
6: Caution.
7: All I ask is caution.
6: But you do have asked the question, well, which ones do you want to meet?
7: Mm-hmm.
6: Because extraterrestrial life, if you're listening, if you're in the list of who we don't want to meet, just turn around and head back.
7: Turn back.
6: We don't want to meet you.
7: Who do we want to start with? Who we want to meet or who we don't want to meet?
6: Let's start with who we don't want to meet.
7: Okay.
6: So because they can listen, they can hear that and then turn around and go.
7: All right.
6: So number one, definitely, they're called xenomorphs from Aliens.
7: We're going to start real solid. And no xenomorphs.
6: I couldn't even say this, but I've written it about 10 times trying to work out how to say this. Endoparasitoid extraterrestrial. That's what they're called. That's the type of creature it is.
7: Ooh.
6: With the big teeth.
7: Okay.
6: Because an endoparasitoid, clearly I did biology. No, I did not do biology. I refused to do biology.
7: She was too busy studying Greek.
6: And yes, exactly. And no, I wasn't going to do biology. I don't care.
7: Mm-hmm.
6: It is a type of creature. It is a creature that lives on Earth that it's like a parasite in that it attaches to its host and pretty much kills its host, which is exactly.
7: Yeah.
6: What Alien was.
7: Yeah, no.
6: The xenomorph.
7: No, nightmare.
6: and look, I know it's cruel to say they're ugly because, you know, it's all relative, right? It's really relative. Like even this morning, last night, there was a huntsman on my outside staircase, like for the deck.
7: Oh, okay.
6: And I did a jump start, like, when I saw the huntsman. And the huntsman did a jump start when it saw me. So, I know.
7: Mutual.
6: Just as I'm going.
7: Shock.
6: Exactly. Like, I'm sure huntsmans, when they look at humans, go, they are so ugly. And they've only got, like, four appendages.
7: We find out down the line that huntsmans are actually aliens from another planet. Wouldn't that be wild?
6: Isn't that interesting?
7: Goodness. I just give huntsmans a name.
6: Do you?
7: Yes.
6: Do you have like a typical name you give a huntsman?
7: Oh, like Fred.
6: Fred.
8: Or Barry or Flora.
6: Barry's a good name for a husband. So everyone that doesn't know, like, they might, you know, I expect there are international listeners and any extraterrestrials listening.
8: Yeah, yeah.
6: Annie. Did you call
8: No, Tammy.
6: Tammy.
8: Yeah, yeah.
6: Tammy the Huntsman.
8: Yeah.
6: I love that.
8: It's got to be something snappy, you know?
6: Well, they do have that look about them, that snappy look about
8: them. Just really straightforward, really... Oh yeah, just yeah. Tammy's in there. Just, you know,
6: yeah.
8: Like, don't disturb her.
6: No, and well, for people who don't know what a huntsman is, because I don't know
7: it's
6: how
7: it's a really big spider.
6: It's a big spider with big long legs, and they're typically brown. There's a little bit black in there.
8: Yeah.
6: But the thing I love about huntsmen's, they don't do webs.
8: They do not do webs.
6: They catch their prey.
8: They eat other spiders.
6: Do they eat other spiders?
8: Yeah, yeah.
6: I didn't know that part. Yeah. I love them even more.
8: Yeah, yeah. No, they're actually quite good to keep around, which is why I give them a name to try to live on with them in my presence.
6: Well, I have learned, and it's interesting. Oh, Jesus, brings back a show that we did when Jean, with Jean, about jobs that we have around the house. And I've learned to actually catch a spider and release, especially huntsmen.
8: Oh, yeah.
6: To catch them, you know, in the glass with some paper and then put them outside.
8: Well, you know,
6: if they come down, because they're usually up in the ceiling. They
8: catch the podcasts on joy.org.
6: In a glass with some paper.
8: Joy Weekend Breakfast. Look, I'm just really against meeting any aliens that want to assimilate or exterminate. So, you know, we're talking...
6: There's a slogan. There's a T-shirt
8: that's
6: slogan.
8: You know, we're talking the Borg from Star Trek.
6: Oh,
8: that's a no from me. Yes. The Flood from Halo. Absolutely
6: I
8: not.
6: I don't know that. What's that creature?
8: Nasty. Nasty. Mm-mm. Daleks, also a no.
6: Daleks, I know.
8: They're kind of cute, but they kind of want to kill you all the time.
6: Like bears.
8: They're cute, but
6: they kind of want to kill you.
8: Honestly, I don't want to meet a bear either. I kind of put that out there. Yeah, I don't want to meet a bear.
6: But that's I don't know about you, but I've had some very kind teddy bears to snuggle up to. But geez, how scary! So yeah,
8: there is dialects. One more on my no list that I think might be a little bit contentious with you, Demetra. Marvin the Martian.
6: Why? What's wrong with Marvin?
8: His whole deal is that he wants to destroy Earth because it's blocking his view of Venus.
6: It's fair in enough. His
8: view. No, it's not fair enough.
6: Sounds like a lot of Greek property developers.
8: No, it's not fair enough. I don't want to go out like that. Okay?
6: Because you're blocking their view.
8: For development potential.
6: I think that's very practical though.
8: Oh goodness. All right. We're gonna have to sort this out.
6: All right, we are gonna go to a song now?
8: We're gonna go to a song. We're gonna keep fighting in studio and we're gonna come back to you, Joyce's with aliens we do want to meet. You're on Joy Weekend Brekkie. This is Church by Jade and then All I Need, Jimmy the Queen.
6: Yeah, great.

0: lot has happened at Joy in its more than 30 years of broadcasting, so join History Repeating for a curated exploration of classic interviews, conversations and memories. 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
7: Hey, I'm Triana Butler.
8: And I'm Alana Rosso. And we're the hosts of Joy 94.9's The Sound of Now.
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11: You're on Joy Weekend Breakfast with me, Demetra Giannakopoulos, together with
12: Annie B. Good morning.
11: And we are talking about what we are going to do when we meet aliens. We did do a little bit of a reference to Huntsman spiders because just in the context of how an alien looks, we have to be more open-minded because, of course, Huntsman's I encountered a huntsman this morning.
12: Mm-hmm.
11: I jumped back. The huntsman jumped back. So I'm imagining the huntsman looking at me going, oh, you know, like, aren't you ugly?
12: But we got a text from Simo who says, I name all huntsman spiders Matilda and then they're my friend and they're there to protect me. Simo, you're on my wavelength. Absolutely. That's beautiful. It. I'm going to – the next one I see, Matilda.
11: It's a great name, actually.
12: Yeah, it's a great name.
11: I'm with the Harry or Harriet.
12: Oh, yeah?
11: Yeah, whatever pops into my mind, Harry or Harriet the Huntsman. I think it's because it's a little bit of
12: alliteration. I mean, I'm sure there's a scientific way to like, look at their little spider bodies.
11: Is and there?
12: Know what, you know, usually animals have binary gender.
11: Do they?
12: I think so.
11: I don't know. Are there any spiders?
12: We're talking about spiders, which, anyway, I don't know. Another question for science queries.
11: Any, the spider expert.
12: No, definitely not. Dom, the truck driver, also texts us in. I'm for meeting aliens.
11: All right, yes.
12: Pig Latin is my vote.
11: Okay.
12: Don't think Auslan will work. They might only have three fingers.
11: Oh,
12: good point, Dom.
11: Yeah.
12: Maybe they're already here. I like to hope that they are like the TV show Resident Alien. I haven't seen that show. Have you seen that show?
11: No, I've heard of it, but one show that reminds me of that.
12: Mm-hmm.
11: There was a show back in the 80s, which was my first understanding of the whole lizard.
12: Mork and Mindy?
11: Well, you know what? That was one of them, but I wasn't going to say that But Mork and Mindy, yeah, I mean, that was one of my favourite shows. Mm-hmm. Mm-hmm. So, I mean, we're talking about which aliens we want to meet, and definitely Mork, who, a.k.a. Robin Williams, but maybe it was actually Mork and then just took on the name Robin Williams to blend in with humans.
12: That would work.
11: The best type of alien.
12: Yeah.
11: Nanu Nanu.
12: Yeah, Nanu Nanu.
11: Mm-hmm. All the people. I can't even remember what planet Mork was from.
12: Mork was from.
11: But the other, at the same time, was a TV series called V.
12: Oh.
11: 1983-84. It was sci-fi at its best in the early 80s. So these lizard people took on the form of humans, and the human forms that they took on were the best looking people and completely like shredded. Like the guys would be without their tops on and they were perfectly shredded. So at least the visitors, and they were reptiles, like they had like cat eyes or reptile eyes and they had green scaly skin.
12: Oh, okay.
11: But boy, in the human form, they were like hot, including the head one. I don't remember their name, but the actor, Jane Bader, gorgeous, gorgeous woman, like classic 80s beauty and still gorgeous woman, who is an Aussie now.
12: Oh.
11: So in our midst.
12: Claimed.
11: So
12: claimed.
11: That was a seminal show. And it was really, it's really funny because they reused a lot of the special effects, but they really mm-hmm. made this quite intriguing TV series mm-hmm. in the early 80s and how humans were going to resist it. And it was all on a, you know, shoestring budget.
12: Yeah.
11: So
12: of course.
11: It was interesting looking back, you know, in preparation for the show. And of course, this is why I love the internet and YouTube, because mm-hmm. there are these clips and people have dissected and, you know, talked
12: really
11: about these, like,
12: it.
11: Really, like, because you just couldn't do that before the internet. Mm-hmm. So, yeah, but I don't know if I'd want them, because I did want to take over. Oh, the other great thing with the visitors, the aliens and the visitors,
12: yeah.
11: was that they ate rodents, and I think eating rats.
12: Yeah, that's all right.
11: Eating possums. They didn't have possums in the US.
12: I'm a little less comfortable with that as an Australian.
11: There are creatures that eat possums. Electric wires eat possums.
12: But that does kind of, maybe it throws our ecosystem
11: out. I know, some people
12: out.
11: Love. I don't know. I've grown up with my mother cursing the possums her vegetables. So.
12: I like the idea of us sort of going out and meeting the aliens, you know, when we're ready. I love that
11: ready,
12: science, that sci-fi trope of yep. The other aliens waiting until we're at a point where we're developed enough to be met.
11: Okay.
12: Do you know what I mean? Like the Vulcans waited until we had our warp drive sorted.
11: Oh, no. We only recently went around the moon. Like,
12: yeah, well, we're
11: it's
12: not
11: going to be
12: yet.
11: A while
12: not,
11: before we get to warp
12: no,
11: drive.
12: No, we're not there yet.
11: I know, I'm sorry. I don't want to put down the fact that we've gone around the moon.
12: Oh, no, it's awesome.
11: And back. It's awesome.
12: It's awesome. Yeah. Fully awesome.
11: Go
12: yeah.
11: Artemis 2. But
12: yeah, yeah. No,
11: we've got a way to go.
12: When I get up early in the morning, like this morning, I got up early in the morning, I looked at the moon and I was like, oh, good morning, Carol. It's just,
11: gorgeous.
12: I love the whole, yeah, the integrity, their whole vibe, the crew, that's amazing. But I like the idea of aliens being intelligent
11: yep.
12: and also letting us develop at our own speed and then kind of going out into space and creating space communities, you know,
11: right.
12: a la Star Trek, a la Mass Effect. I think there's heaps of really cool aliens in Mass Effect. And Dimitra, I'm looking at you and you don't know what Mass Effect is.
11: I just went blank. What is Mass Effect?
12: Mass Effect is a video game series.
11: Oh, yeah, okay. The whole realm I wish I knew more about. You know about games.
12: It's awesome. Yeah. Yes.
11: Mass Effect. Yeah.
12: Yeah. It's definitely a game that I would recommend playing. There's a lot of... different alien races. The story is great. It's a really interesting series. And it's very like choose your own adventure, which we know that you like to do, Dimitra, in terms
11: of
12: choosing the topic and then choosing your own adventure within that
11: it
12: topic.
11: It is a bit like that. You're spot on, actually. And funny about choose your own adventure, because again, in preparing for today, I came across the Sims game has an element of meeting aliens.
12: Yes.
11: Which I didn't know that. So clearly we're onto something, but still no protocol, no official protocol about how to meet aliens.
12: You know, and like, I guess, you know, there are some aliens that are a little bit in the middle for me of like, maybe that would be cool to meet. Like John DeLancey's Q.
11: Okay.
12: Would love.
11: I don't know who that is.
12: Oh, Q from Star Trek.
11: Okay.
12: Amazing.
11: Okay.
12: Incredible. And also just John DeLancey. I would meet John DeLancey, the human being actor.
11: Yes.
12: I don't know how I would go meeting Q, the omnipotent being.
11: Right.
12: That is a total chaos gremlin and just is... there for, you know, gags
11: yes.
12: and bits. That would be dangerous, but I don't know.
11: I don't know. They might have some insights about how to meet aliens.
12: Well, yeah, other aliens hopefully know how to meet other aliens.
11: We don't know how to meet other humans.
12: Yeah.
11: Like, really?
12: Yeah.
11: Let's be honest.
12: That's a deep and meaningful check-in.
11: We've got some work to do greeting humans we don't, you know or much about or might be different from us.
12: I'm going to...
11: Even just what they wear is enough for us to freak out.
12: And recover while we listen to some Alice Ruby. Are you ready, Dimitra?
11: Always.
12: Always. We've got some XX by Alice Ruby and then Good Things by Wafer. You're on Joy Weekend Breakfast.

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2: 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The eagerly awaited sequel starring Meryl Streep, Anne Hathaway, Emily Blunt and Stanley Tucci. 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
7: Annie B. Good morning.
6: And we are working out the protocol for when we meet aliens.
7: Mm-hmm.
6: Not if, when.
7: Mm-hmm.
6: We've had a few texts in. I'm loving the suggestions.
7: Yes. Grant has sent us a text message in. Stephen Hawking said if aliens came to Earth, they would most

0: most likely be hostile.
1: So in your camp, agreeing with you.
0: Absolutely.
1: Annie.
0: I'm so here for the backing of Stephen Hawking. Thank you, Grant.
1: And you're like running in the opposite direction when you meet an alien. I'm running towards an alien.
0: Yeah. Yeah, yeah,
1: naked.
0: Yeah. We've got another text message in.
1: Just so they're not, I can tell from our, from the Voyager golden record.
0: I was saying to friends last night that octopuses and many other marine life forms are proof of previous alien visitations. No better place to colonize than the deep waters, little yet ventured by humankind. See, that's another hostile takeover.
1: You know.
0: Low key.
1: You know.
0: Hostile.
1: Low key hostile, but also very clever.
0: Yes.
1: Because mm-hmm. NASA abandoned exploring the deep ocean.
0: Mm.
1: Instead, they've gone for outer space. And I reckon we're onto something here. Maybe they know
0: maybe
1: that NASA's aliens.
0: In on it.
1: I reckon maybe NASA know, or all those space agencies and whatever know that the aliens are hiding in the deep ocean.
0: The Mariana Trench.
1: Yeah.
0: Ooh. That just makes me shiver.
1: How long can you hold your breath for? Because I can't very long. Like deep diving.
0: That's, you know, just briefly talking about video games, that is my like least favorite genre of video game is deep sea exploration video game.
1: Okay.
0: They absolutely give me nightmares. The Subnautica.
1: Okay.
0: Dredge. Ugh. Anyway.
1: Well, great film, The Abyss, right? It's about James Cameron.
0: I would never
1: completely underrated film.
0: A text message from Daryl. Alf. Great shout, Daryl. He also calls us fabulous, which is nice. Yes, Daryl with one R. Alf, good point.
1: Alf, you know, it's funny about Alf because I did a double take because when I was researching on mm-hmm. the wiki page for extraterrestrial intelligence, it actually had said, if you're looking for Alf, redirect here. Which means everyone's landed on that page to find out about Alf.
0: Oh, bless.
1: There we are. Yeah, I suppose Alf was super intelligent.
0: Yeah, very
1: cute. So there's an example of very cute and cuddly.
0: Somebody's also texted us in a quote from Arthur C. Clarke. Two possibilities exist. Either we are alone in the universe or we are not. Both are equally terrifying. Yep.
1: Yeah.
0: Yep. That's how I feel about it.
1: That's quite profound, isn't it?
0: So, Demetra, you are volunteering
1: to meet. I'm putting myself forward.
0: Because we need to talk about who we're putting forward in terms of what is a good representation of humanity, what kind of approach we want to take.
1: Definitely no politicians. No effing way. Oh, God, I'm swearing a lot this morning. No politicians. No. Definitely not. I'd even put forward an AFL footy player before I'd put forward a politician.
0: Whoa.
1: Yeah, that's saying something.
0: All right.
1: given they have a lot of work to do with the queer community. But anyway.
0: Yes.
1: The astronauts, perhaps.
0: I agree. I think we've already given a little shout out to the Integrity crew.
1: Yep.
0: But I agree. I think the people with the most experience to handle this would have to be our astronauts and our space scientists, our astrophysicists, and all of those wonderful people that do the thing that are already sending people to space.
1: Well, I'd be more inclined towards the astronauts.
0: Oh, that just
1: because
0: literally the astronauts themselves.
1: Because I want to qualify, because I think that's a really good idea to qualify is to qualify is that I'm concerned about too many nerds being the first. And I include myself as a nerd.
0: Yeah.
1: But I'm just a bit concerned about nerds because then they'll start talking maths. And the aliens might not want to know maths. Physics.
0: To Jen's point, they may already know maths.
1: Well, yeah, and it's like, how boring. Whereas, can you imagine the astronauts who mm-hmm. have been in outer space?
0: Mm-hmm.
1: They would have fantastic conversation starters. Like, for example, you said the Integrity crew is Integrity or Artemis? I keep calling them Artemis. Have I got it wrong?
0: Integrity is the capsule within Artemis 2.
1: Oh, sorry.
0: So that's what their little home, they get to name it.
1: Okay.
0: The crew get to name it. I have been referring to them as the Integrity crew, but Artemis 2 is also it's the name
1: correct.
0: Of the mission. It's the name of the sort of broader scope of the thing.
1: I get it.
0: Yeah.
1: No, thank you. Appreciate clarifying that. But I reckon they've got a conversation starter. Mm-hmm. Like they could ask. The extraterrestrials. I can't even say the word. what how do you manage when your toilet breaks down? I think it's a great conversation starter, because then it would show, I understand what you've got to do in the space. Like, how space travel is not so glamorous as everyone thinks.
0: Yeah. I mean, I liked your idea of introing with your name too.
1: Yes.
0: Because Daryl with one R has texted us again to say Gordon Shumway was the real name of the alien character, Alf, which is a fun fact. And that also is, kind of pretty...
1: It's a cute name.
0: Like, Gordon is a name that we use.
1: Yeah.
0: You know, and so maybe they are closer to our language than we think.
1: Yeah, I reckon they've probably got... I mean, I suppose we do have, like, Google Translate and stuff like that now. I don't know how effective it is. I've done the Greek-English translation, kind of makes me laugh.
0: Oh, yeah.
1: But it's something.
0: Yeah.
1: At least we could make, like, if they've got some sort of Google Translate with alien language.
0: Mm-hmm. Well, yeah. I mean, in Star Trek, they have the translators.
1: Yes.
0: In the badges.
1: That's true.
0: Yes. So that's a thing.
1: Yeah. They've never explored when that kind of gets the word wrong and out of context and how that
0: our translators, that's where the technology is at, is that we, you know, chest of drawers is notorious in Google Translate for.
1: Well, there we are.
0: Very difficult.
1: Could make it start them laughing. I mean, that's a great way to start if you make someone laugh.
0: Joke, yeah.
1: Make an extraterrestrial
0: laugh.
1: Do aliens
0: have a sense of humour?
1: Yeah, well, definitely not the exomorphs from Alien. Nothing was making them laugh.
0: So have you got any other ideas of people we would put forward? Because I found this very difficult to think of.
1: I have to say, I always think the greatest humans are nurses and teachers.
0: Beautiful.
1: And so I'd be very happy to put forward anyone who has worked as a nurse or a teacher, particularly teachers of little kids. Because,
0: mm-hmm.
1: I mean, they would have the patience. I have patience of angels.
0: The ideas of children are kind of alien anyway.
1: True.
0: They're wild. Very, they're out there.
1: Very good point. So that's my pick. My pick is nurses and teachers, and they'd be very patient with the aliens as well.
0: Also, they could be landing here in need of medical assistance.
1: True. That's true.
0: Which is a fascinating thing to think of. Yeah.
1: And so they're my best humans.
0: Yeah. Hopefully their physiology is something close to ours so that we can help them in a efficient manner. But, we'd work it out.
1: And, look, we have settled also, because we have been talking about what to do when we meet the aliens. And, the time is flying at 7 minutes to 10.
0: Yeah.
1: Paul has very kindly translated into Pig Latin, because we've decided that is the language, the main language that we converse with.
0: Mm-hmm.
1: And has very kindly worked out for me my script. When,
0: you want to give it a go?
1: When I'm running naked towards the aliens.
0: Yeah. Give us a preview,
1: that's
0: Dimitra.
1: What's going to happen.
0: Come on.
1: Eating's grey. And way, Elkum way, Ote earth way.
0: Hey.
1: Ime emene is way emetrade. That's greetings and welcome to earth.
0: Yes.
1: Fantastic way to start. My name is Dimitra, and the continuation, and I will be your host during your stay.
0: Yes.
1: There's more
0: you're
1: to it.
0: Have to,
1: actually,
0: yeah.
1: Hang on. The words, hold on. The Pig Latin is longer than the English.
0: It is, yes.
1: Okay. All right. I've got some work to do.
0: You've got some work to do. That's all right. You can practice it. That's very good. That's
1: and how about good. You? Who would be your favourite people to put forward?
0: I really genuinely struggled with this question.
1: Okay.
0: Because I wasn't sure who we were going to meet, I think if we were to put forward somebody in our community who hopefully very loving, very understanding, very patient, I think those values and virtues would go well. And also maybe somebody who, if it's the case that they are hostile, doesn't mind dying.
1: Wow. Okay.
0: Do you know what I mean?
1: That's a very positive note.
0: Well, like, you know, somebody who has lived a wonderful full life and they're coming to the end of it anyway, or they, you know, are unwell and so they are already looking at those sorts of options.
1: Okay. Well, I was going to take it another way, because if there's any hostile aliens, I reckon the best, and I'd certainly want them to survive the encounter, but I reckon the best would be the drag community.
0: Ooh.
1: They are the best at the snapback.
0: Yeah.
1: Yeah?
0: Yeah.
1: So if an exomorph starts dribbling and baring their teeth, I just want to see our best in our drag community.
0: Well, you know, yeah.
1: Answer to that.
0: I think a fan is both not a weapon and also a weapon. which, you know, exactly. is why we use them
1: exactly
0: when we go out into the community with joy. Little Jace has also volunteered.
1: Oh, okay. We'll go together, Little Jace.
0: Honestly, yeah. I think that's a great idea.
1: My proviso is we all have to be naked, though. I came across
0: That's where we should end.
1: But I did come across a fantastic quote, which I think should be a T-shirt slogan. Make it into a T-shirt. It's like, well, when you do meet an alien, make it an historic moment, not your last one.
0: Yeah.
1: I think we're agreed on that.
0: Yeah, I think we are agreed on that.
1: All right. Well, that's it for today. Thank you very much for joining us.
0: Thank you, Joysters. And Joysters,
1: for helping us solve, I think, one of the most critical issues that we have about the protocol for meeting aliens.
0: Mm-hmm. It's been really great to get your insight in this conversation.
1: And thank you, Annie. Yes, I've learned a lot today. I feel more confident now
0: when I meet my aliens. Clothes off and off you go.
1: Yep, and I've got the pig Latin, so I'm set.
0: All set. Amazing. Well, stick around for SatMag. We've been Joy Weekend Breakfast. You have a great day, Joysters. It's hot to go. Bye, Chapel Roan.
1: Bye.

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1: Joy News. 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
3: Good morning, I'm David Cameron. WA's Energy Minister says she has growing confidence in the state's fuel supplies. Amber Jade Sanderson says after some initial challenges caused by the conflict in the Middle East, the situation has stabilised. She says fuel due to arrive next week will boost WA's stockpile. The Victorian Liberal Party is looking to retain the state seat of Nepean in today's by-election. Labor didn't stand a candidate, but there are expected to be strong challenges from One Nation and independents. The Victorian Electoral Commission says there have been high numbers of early and postal voters, with more than half the electorate having already come.